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Hope you're having a great Saturday night. 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
3: Hi, I'm Megan Scully, and this is Crack August Kjol on Sunshine 106.8. Ní Baltana, Míle Ní Gaeth Shaska Dó, Han Marilyn Monroe, Happy Birthday, Mr. President, Eg Brella Uchtron Mericanach, John F. Kennedy, Streamy Duration for Marilyn Monroe Boss. 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Éireann show han siad Journey Don't Stop Believing. Agus chuí an áron, insta cláirtacha ag iver a cair. 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Ground control to Major Tom. 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Ach, scar siad as a chéile i gáhíle is a ní. For Amy Winehouse boss, I gáhíle sa hénzig, ní rauxi ach fichi seacht. That's Crack August Kjol on Sunshine 106.8.

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6: Hi, I'm Megan Scully, and this is Crack August Kjol on Sunshine 106.8. 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I got you, babe. I got you, babe. Emile Nigid Noha Do, Formos and Toos album, O Billy Ray Cyrus. August Vian Thauron, Achy Breaky Heart, Le Fall Air. Don Shea Erbore on Billboard 200, Erfa, Shach Zig Shachna. Isse Aher on Rail, Miley Cyrus.
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6: 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Ach, Forshe and Chedot, Erna Kortzacha, Le La La La, Oh Naughty Boy. 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
9: The Abbey Theatre is Ireland's national theatre and first opened its doors to the public on the 27th of December 1904. The Abbey was the first state-subsidised theatre in the English-speaking world, and from 1925 onwards, it received an annual subsidy from the Irish Free State. In the early years, the Abbey was fortunate in having John Millington Synge as a key member, as he was then considered one of the foremost English-language dramatists. The theatre has staged many plays by eminent authors, including W.B. Yeats, George Bernard Shaw, Hugh Leonard, Brian Friel and Tom Murphy. On the 17th of July 1951, fire destroyed the Abbey Theatre, with only the Peacock surviving intact. The company leased the old Queen's Theatre and continued in residence there until 1966. Since July 1966, the Abbey Theatre has been located at 26 Lower Abbey Street, Dublin. Since 2005, more than 30 writers have been commissioned by the Abbey, and in 2009 and 10, the Abbey Theatre created history by producing four new plays by women writers consecutively. For Sunshine 106.8, I'm PJ Gallagher.

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1: 106.8, Dublin's easy place to relax at the weekend with Van the Man, Van Morrison, and Days Like This. Largely dry at first today, but some clouds spreading in from the west as the day progresses. Expect some rain and isolated thunderstorms and temperature highs later on, 10 to 14 degrees. It's sunshine at the weekend with the Cranberries and Linger.

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0: A Kirkcreek le Hurricane Gala, then a Hauron is Souvenir Willown. Shall sunshine, Kate's a shea, punk a hooked, Erdowads and Doni. Totilichol bra, Eramalak, Haitian no.
1: Sunshine at the weekend.
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13: It's 7 o'clock. Good morning. I'm Jane McNamara. Two young men have been killed and four other people have been injured in a crash in County Donegal. The two-car collision happened at 2 p.m. yesterday on the N15 in Birchill, the main road between Ballybuffet and Donegal town. Two men in their 20s and 30s who were in one of the cars were pronounced dead at the scene. A man and a woman in their 20s in the same car and a man and a woman in their 40s from the second car are being treated for non-life-threatening injuries at Letterkenny University Hospital. Donegal TD and Sinn Féin Finance spokesperson Piers Doherty says the community has been pushed back into the pits of grief.
14: Look, the community is heartbroken. Another tragedy. Two more lives lost on the road and two people in their use of life and, snatched away from them. And I just want to commiserate with all of their friends and family. And I know the community will rally around those families now and support them over the next period and send my best wishes to the four others who are recovering and from the injuries.
13: A murder investigation is underway in the north after a man died following a break-in at an apartment. Nicholas Gordon, who was 51, passed away in hospital following reports of an alleged assault at a property in the Hollywood area of East Belfast on Tuesday morning. A 24-year-old man and a 49-year-old woman were arrested on suspicion of aggravated burglary with intent to commit grievous bodily harm. They have since been released on bail. The PSNI are appealing for any witnesses to come forward. Bulgaria has won the 70th Eurovision Song Contest in Vienna. Dara took a massive lead with the song Bangaranga with a total of 515 points over Israel's Noam Betton, who came second with 343. The UK came last with a single point. Ireland wasn't competing as part of RTE's boycott over Israel's inclusion in the contest. This was the nail-biting finish.
15: The winner is...
13: Kevin Backhurst is to be grilled by the media minister on Tuesday over the latest RTE payments controversy. The RTE director general has been called to the meeting by Patrick O'Donovan after the broadcaster revised its top 10 highest earners to include Derek Mooney. He'll be on the station's top 10 earners list for 2020 to 2023 after he made the revised top wages list for 2024 with a salary of €197,000. Longford Westmeath TD Michael Micheál Cargill says the latest scandal is a waste of taxpayers' money.
16: It's not acceptable. So over 725 million of taxpayers' money has been, you know, earmarked for the organisation. And yet, as I say, continuously, we have these controversies come, you know, come up. It's quite embarrassing, to be honest, as an to see an organisation like this constantly in the headlines, having to come into Oireachtas committee meetings.
13: Wes Streeting says he'll campaign for the UK to rejoin the EU, calling Brexit a catastrophic mistake. The former health secretary also says he'll stand in any leadership race against Keir Starmer. That would set up a potential contest with Andy Burnham if he's re-elected to the UK Parliament. An investigation is underway after a car ploughed into pedestrians in northern Italy last night. 8 people have been injured in the city of Moderna, 4 critically, and a passerby has reportedly been stabbed. A 31-year-old Italian-born male has been arrested. And the National Famine Commemoration takes place in County Galway today. The Taoiseach Micheál Martin will attend the event at Portumna at midday to honour all those who suffered during the famine. The state ceremony will include military honours. That's your news at 7:04.
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23: Dry at first today, but some showers on the way later on. Temperature highs 10 to 14 degrees for Sunday.
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0: Sunshine, 106.8, Dublin's easy place to relax at the weekend, Sunday morning with Phil Collins and A Groovy Kind of Love. This is Sean Ashmore with you. Thanks for turning us on this morning here at Sunshine 106.8. And a reminder, Joe Harrington here later on this morning from 9. He's got Sunshine Gold with all those great songs and all those great memories. And in just a moment, Boyzone and The Real Thing.
1: 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Ní Balfana, Míle Níge, Shaska Cuig, Vi Keith Richards, Ona Rolling Stones, in America, August Vi Glor in a Chian. August and Modern Thracian, Vi and Cule a Gore, I Can't Get No Satisfaction, Dienta Ega. At 3, 4 months on Tooth's album, O Fallout Boy. Take this to your grave. Thonahauron, Grand Theft Autumn, Where Is Your Boy? August, Tell That Mick He Just Made My List of Things to Do Today, Aaron Album Show. Stop She the Uber Lechela, O Gauvilis a Knee, Good Day Gauvilis a Doyeg. Ah, Toshi the Rash Lechela Nish, August Toshi the Ekshinim Hyol. Ní Baltana, Míle Níge, Shaska Shocht. 4 months on Heath album, O Jimi Hendrix. Are You Experienced? Thonahauron, Foxy Lady, Hey Joe, August Purple Haze, Le Fall, Aaron Album Shaw.
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0: beautiful song written by Kris Kristofferson. It became a hit in the US for Ray Price. It was covered by Al Green, but the surprise hit in the UK, and it was in the charts, I think, for something like up to 27 weeks. Perry Como, who was on a roll at the time, had a huge hit with that for the good times. Good morning. 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It's Sunshine Gold. We'll take a short break, but Frank Ifield and I Remember You, that's on the way.
1: Sunshine Gold with Joe Harrington is brought to you by the Ivy House Drumcondra. Newly refurbished, open late, Thursday to Sunday. Step into the night at the Ivy House Drumcondra.
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That is such a great song. Simon and Garfunkel and The Sound of Silence. Good morning. You're listening to Sunshine 106.8, Dublin's easy place to relax. It's Sunshine Gold. It's Joe Harrington here. We're heading towards 10 o'clock. And just a couple of moments ago, I finished putting together another fab hour. It's on the way after the 10 o'clock news from the Sunshine Newsroom.

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8: 106.8. It's 10 o'clock. Good morning. I'm Ellen Butler. A woman in her 20s has died after being hit by a car in South Dublin. It happened last night. Jane McNamara has the details.
9: RD and emergency services were called to an incident just before midnight last night after a woman was hit by a car while walking on the N11 Bray Road in Loughlinstown. She was pronounced dead at the scene. The coroner has been notified and the area is preserved for examination by Garda Forensic Collision Investigators. Local traffic diversions are in place. Garda are appealing for any witnesses to come forward.
8: Meanwhile, a man in his 20s has been critically injured in a crash in County Donegal, the second serious collision in the county in less than 24 hours. He was the driver of and sole occupant of a car that crashed on the OR 238 in Ardmore Muff at around 9:45 last night. He was rushed to Altnagelvin Hospital in Derry, where he remains in a critical condition this morning. The road has been closed for a forensic examination and any witnesses are asked to contact Gardaí. Two young men were killed and four other people were injured in a separate crash on the N15 near Donegal town yesterday. Local Sinn Féin TD Pierce Doherty says his thoughts are with those affected.
10: The families that that affects, their lives are never the same. The communities and the grief never goes away. And, you know, this weekend again, that has all been revisited upon us. And families now that are in the pits of grief at this point in time, and the community rallying around them. For all of the other families who've lost loved ones on the roads, it brings all of that heartache, all of that sorrow back to them.
8: A man in his 60s, arrested following the death of another man at a house in North Dublin, has been released from custody. Emergency services were called to the Brookwood Heights area of Artane in the early hours of yesterday morning. A man in his 30s was pronounced dead at the scene. A man in his 60s, understood to be known to the victim, has been released without charge and a file is being prepared for the DPP. The scene remains sealed off this morning and a post-mortem exam is expected to take place later today. Meanwhile, in the north, a murder investigation has been launched after a man died following a break-in at an apartment. Nicholas Gordon, who was 51, died in hospital following reports of an alleged assault at a property in the Hollywood Road area of East Belfast on Tuesday morning. A 24-year-old man and a 49-year-old woman were arrested on suspicion of aggravated burglary with intent to commit grievous bodily harm. They've since been released on bail. The World Health Organization says an Ebola outbreak in two African countries is a public health emergency of international concern. Over 80 suspected deaths have been reported in the Democratic Republic of Congo, while there has been one confirmed death in Uganda. The WHO says the true number of infections and the geographical spread of the outbreak remain uncertain. Children's Minister Norma Foley has hinted she'd be interested in the leadership of Fianna Fáil whenever a vacancy arises. A number of ministers backed Micheál Martin to continue in his role at his party's Ardéis in Dublin yesterday, but there is expected to be a fierce contest whenever he does decide to step away. Minister Foley was asked whether her name could be in the hat to lead the party.
11: Well, I think I'd like to see the right person at the right time with the right ethos leading Fianna Fáil, irrespective. And I think that's what the Fianna Fáil party would like to see, and that's what the general public would like to see as well. The right person at the right time with the right ethos.
8: Finally for now, Bulgaria has won the Eurovision Song Contest in Vienna. Dara took the top spot with her song Bangaranga, followed by Israel's Noam Beten, who came second. Ireland wasn't competing this year as part of RTÉ's boycott over Israel's inclusion in the contest, as well as Iceland, the Netherlands, Spain and Slovenia, who also refused to participate. Organisers deny it's a political event, but that's disputed by Felix, who was out protesting.
12: I see a lot of people with flags of nation states, of states like Israel, and it's clear they kicked out Russia out of the competition in 2022. It shows it's a political event and we should regard it as such.
8: That's your news update at 4 minutes past 10.
13: Quite the unconventional grill setup you got there, Barry. Still, those marinated pork chops smell nice.
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17: We're going to have some rain and drizzle throughout the day with temperatures ranging somewhere between 9 and 13 degrees.
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0: Another Day Without Your Love. Their lead singer was Steve Ellis. They had a string of hits, everything from Bringing On Back the Good Times, Rainbow Valley, of course, best known for Everlasting Love. And I'm going to play that one very specially for Jeff in Milton Keynes, who sent me a lot of songs that I will eventually get round to playing, Jeff, but that's one of them anyway. I hope you enjoy that. I also want to say hi to Jennifer. Jennifer Owens, who sent me a lovely email complimenting the show and saying how much she enjoys listening in every Sunday and naming all the songs that she loves. Thank you for that, Jennifer. And on that note, on Thursday, the most recent radio figures were released. And fantastic news for Sunshine. We are now the number one music station in Dublin. So on behalf of myself and all our presenters and everybody here, all the people behind the scenes, we want to say a big thank you. And even better news is Sunshine Gold is the number one commercial show in Dublin. And again, I want to say a thank you to everybody who listens every Sunday on a Sunday morning. And I really do appreciate it. And it really is fantastic. And long may it continue. We're going to take a little break, but the best oldies in Dublin will continue very soon.
1: Sunshine Gold with Joe Harrington is brought to you by the Ivy House Drumcondra. Newly refurbished, open late, Thursday to Sunday. Step into the night at the Ivy House Drumcondra.
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0: Sunday mornings are all about bringing back some great memories. That was Sandy Posey and The Single Girl. 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It's Sunshine Gold. A short break, but the best oldies in Dublin will continue in just a moment.
1: Sunshine Gold with Joe Harrington is brought to you by the Ivy House Drumcondra. Newly refurbished, open late, Thursday to Sunday. Step into the night at the Ivy House Drumcondra.
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Riley. Hope you're enjoying all these great memories. Johnny Tillotson, Poetry in Motion, wrapping up another hour of the best oldies in Dublin. You're listening to Sunshine 106.8, Dublin's easy place to relax. It's Sunshine Gold with Joe Harrington, heading towards 11 o'clock. I've got another fab hour all set out and ready to go. And it's on the way after the 11 o'clock news from the Sunshine Newsroom.

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11: It's 11 o'clock. Good morning, I'm Ellen Butler. A woman in her 20s has died after being hit by a car in South Dublin. It happened last night. Jane McNamara reports.
12: RD and emergency services were called to an incident just before midnight last night after a woman was hit by a car while walking on the N11 Bray Road in Loughlinstown. She was pronounced dead at the scene. The coroner has been notified and the area is preserved for examination by Garda Forensic Collision Investigators. Local traffic diversions are in place. Garda are appealing for any witnesses to come forward.
11: Meanwhile, a man in his 20s has been critically injured in a crash in County Donegal, the second serious collision in the county in less than 24 hours. He was the driver and sole occupant of a car that crashed on the OR 238 in Ardmore in Muff at around 9:45 last night. He was rushed to Alt na Gelvin Hospital in Derry, where he remains in a critical condition this morning. The road has been closed for a forensic examination and any witnesses are asked to contact Gardaí. Two young men were killed and four other people injured in a separate crash on the N15 near Donegal town yesterday. Local Sinn Féin TD Pierce Doherty says his thoughts are with those impacted.
13: The families that affects, their lives are never the same. The communities and the grief never goes away. This weekend again, that has all been revisited upon us, and families now that are in the pits of grief at this point in time, and the community rallying around them. For all of the other families who've lost loved ones on the roads, it brings all of that heartache, all of that sorrow back to them.
11: The World Health Organization has declared a public health emergency of international concern over the Ebola outbreak in Africa. There have been at least 80 suspected deaths in the Democratic Republic of Congo and one in Uganda. Ongoing attacks by Islamic State-backed militants are restricting surveillance and rapid response operations in the DRC, according to the Africa Centers for Disease Control and Prevention. The WHO is rapidly scaling up support in the affected areas and says the outbreak does not meet the criteria of a pandemic emergency. Kingston Mills, Professor of Experimental Immunology at Trinity College Dublin, says there is no vaccine for this strain of the virus.
14: This is the Bundy Bugyo strain of the Ebola virus, which is different from the Zaire strain, where there is a vaccine. In fact, there are two vaccines that have been approved for the Ebola Zaire strain. But like many viruses, these viruses mutate and they change, and the vaccine that was developed against one is not effective against the later one.
11: RTE's Director General will be expected to explain the latest payments controversy at the broadcaster over the coming days. Kevin Backhurst faces a meeting with Media Minister Patrick O'Donovan on Tuesday before appearing at the Oireachtas Media Committee on Wednesday. It's after the top 10 earners list from 2020 to 2024 were amended to include Derek Mooney, who was previously classed as a producer, not a presenter. Fine Gael TD for Longford West Meath and member of the Media Committee, Micheál Cargi, says RTE bosses have questions to answer.
15: They published another new direction for the organisation, but they don't seem to be going in any direction at all. And I think, you know, the ultimate responsibility lies with the Director General, Kevin Backhurst, you know, that these type of issues shouldn't be occurring in the organisation after, as I say, the numerous controversies that we've had already. And I think, you know, I would question his position and question his role within the organisation.
11: Finally for now, Graham Norton has explained why he never shares a flight home with the UK Eurovision act. The broadcaster has become synonymous with Eurovision since beginning hosting duties for the BBC back in 2009. And speaking to The Guardian, the Cork native said it's a long time to spend with someone who's probably not very happy. This year's UK entry came last with a single point from the jury, with Bulgaria crowned the winners and Israel coming in second place. And that's your news update at 4 minutes past 11.
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17: Now, we're expecting some rain and drizzle throughout the day, and temperatures ranging somewhere between 9 and 13 degrees.
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0: Neil Diamond song, I'm a Believer. They had a string of hits, and of course, they were hugely popular in the 60s into the early 70s. Good morning. You're listening to Sunshine 106.8, Dublin's easy place to relax. It's Sunshine Gold. We do it every Sunday. We kick off at 9 a.m. and we continue right through until 3 p.m. If you're just tuned in, well, you've missed over 2 hours. But the good news is we're going to continue until 3 o'clock, and we'll take a quick break now with the best oldies in Dublin. We'll continue with Ricky Nelson. Many a tear has to fall, but it's all in the game.
1: 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Newly refurbished, open late, Thursday to Sunday. 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

0: hope you're having a nice lazy Sunday afternoon and enjoying all these great memories. Meatloaf, 2 out of 3 ain't bad. 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It's Sunshine Gold, a short break, but ABBA are on the way.
1: Sunshine Gold with Joe Harrington is brought to you by the Ivy House Drumcondra. Newly refurbished, open late, Thursday to Sunday. Step into the night at the Ivy House Drumcondra.
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absolutely brilliant Queen, killer Queen, wrapping up another hour of the best oldies in Dublin. 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It's Sunshine Gold with Joe Harrington. We're approaching 1 o'clock lunchtime. I've got another fabulous hour all ready to go, and it's on the way after the 1 o'clock news and sport from the Sunshine Newsroom.

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10: It's 1 o'clock. Good afternoon, I'm Ellen Butler. The death toll on the roads this weekend has risen to 4. It follows 2 separate crashes in Donegal and 1 in Dublin. Jane McNamara reports.
11: A man in his 20s has become the latest person to lose their life on the roads this weekend. The car he was driving crashed at Ardmore near Muff in County Donegal at around 9:45 last night. He was rushed to Art na Gcailbhain Hospital in Derry in a critical condition and has since passed away. It's the second fatal crash in Donegal in the space of 24 hours. 2 young men were killed and 4 other people were injured in a collision near Donegal town yesterday afternoon. Meanwhile, in Dublin, a pedestrian in her 20s has died after she was hit by a car on the N11 Bray Road in Loughlinstown shortly before midnight. Gardaí are appealing for witnesses to any of the collisions to come forward.
10: A murder investigation has been launched in East Belfast after a man died following a break-in earlier this week. In the early hours of Tuesday morning, a number of people entered an apartment in the Hollywood Road area and allegedly attacked 51-year-old Nicholas Gordon. He later passed away in hospital. A 24-year-old man and a 49-year-old woman were subsequently arrested on suspicion of aggravated burglary with the intent to commit grievous bodily harm. They have since been released on bail and investigations are continuing. The World Health Organization has declared a public health emergency of international concern over the Ebola outbreak in Africa. There have been at least 80 suspected deaths in the Democratic Republic of Congo and one in Uganda. Ongoing attacks by Islamic State-backed militants are restricting surveillance and rapid response operations in the DRC, according to the Africa Centres for Disease Control and Prevention. The WHO is rapidly scaling up support in the affected areas and says the outbreak does not meet the criteria of a pandemic emergency. Kingston Mills, Professor of Experimental Immunology at Trinity College Dublin, says there is no vaccine for this strain of the virus.
12: This is the Bundy Bugyo strain of the Ebola virus, which is different from the Zaire strain where there is a vaccine. In fact, there are two vaccines that have been approved for the Ebola Zaire strain. But like many viruses, these viruses mutate and they change, and the vaccine that was developed against one is not effective against the later one.
10: Trade Union Unite is warning ambulance workers will return to the picket line if their demands are not met. Last week, National Ambulance Service workers engaged in a 24-hour work stoppage over pay-related disputes. A further 48-hour stoppage had been scheduled for Tuesday and Wednesday this week, but has been suspended by unions to allow for further talks. The union warns if no meaningful progress is made at the Labour Court tomorrow regarding enhanced pay scales, they will continue to strike. The Justice Minister intends to introduce laws banning the possession and distribution of violent pornography. The proposed legislation would outlaw pornography that depicts sexual and physical violence, as well as depictions of illegal acts like rape. Minister Jim O'Callaghan intends to bring the proposed legislation to Cabinet within the next 8 weeks. Ruth Breslin, Director of the Sexual Exploitation Research and Policy Institute, says there are clear links between problematic pornography and violence against women.
13: They are learning, going to pornography essentially to learn how to behave in a sexual encounter. They're being confronted with a whole host of sexual violence, but they're beginning to believe, and this is young men and boys in particular, that this is what's expected and required of them when it comes to a sexual encounter. And as a result, they're using a lot of violence and force and really problematic acts like strangulation in their real world sexual encounters.
10: And finally for now, Dr. Hook frontman Dennis Kyrie has died at the age of 76. The singer was born in New Jersey but has lived in the UK for the last 24 years. His management say he passed away surrounded by his loved ones after a long and courageous battle with kidney disease. And that's your news update at 4 minutes past one. And in sport, Hamer Halgrimson has named his team for the Republic of Ireland's upcoming friendlies with Qatar and Canada. Seamus Coleman returns to the squad for the first time since announcing his imminent departure from Everton, while Celtic winner Liam Scales is also included. A number of young players are also included, with the likes of Mason Melia and Cork City's Conor Brann set to get game time. Ireland play host to Qatar on Thursday the 28th of May, with the squad heading to Canada on Saturday the 6th of June. Westmeath are looking to end a 22-year wait for a second Leinster football title this afternoon. Mark Hughes men will be looking to emulate the 2004 team by winning the provincial crown. Standing in their way is Dublin, who are looking to regain the trophy they lost last year. Throw-in at Croke Park is at 2. Later, Monaghan will look to end their own famine in Ulster. It's been 11 years since they tasted success in Clonus, and they face Armagh in today's decider, which throws in at 4:15. While Kildare and Dublin have reignited their rivalry in the Leinster Ladies Football Final today. That one is into the second half at Croke Park, where Dublin lead as of going to air 6-5, 6 points to 5. The Dubs are looking for their 13th successive title there. Over to rugby, and England have a Grand Slam decider away to title rivals France in the final match of this season's Six Nations this afternoon. The holders are going for a 38th straight victory. Before that, Ireland play Scotland in front of an expected record crowd at the Aviva Stadium. Scott Beaman's side are looking to secure third place in the championship with their third home win of the campaign. Kickoff in Dublin is at 2:30. Meanwhile, Wales are looking to end the championship with a win. They've welcomed Italy with the latest score there, Wales 12, Italy 17. And finally to golf, American Alex Smalley has a 2-shot lead going into the final round of the PGA Championship. Rory McIlroy remains in contention, just 3 shots off the top. Patrick Harrington is the next best of the Irish on level par, while Shane Lowry is back on 4 over. And that's your news and sport. It's now 6 minutes past one.
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8: Dublin's weather on Sunshine 106.8.
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16: Now, rain and drizzle will continue throughout the afternoon and temperatures ranging 9 to 13 degrees.
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0: Great song, tell her about it. I actually saw him being interviewed recently on the Steve Colbert show, which is a big, big show in the US, which is due to finish soon if it's not already. But he was talking about his gigs and how he doesn't sell any more seats to, I think, the first five rows in front of the stage. And what he does is, he said the reason he doesn't is because all the so-called scalpers or people on the black market buy them up and then they sell them for outrageous prices. What he does is he gets his team to get those tickets and distribute those tickets to fans at the back of the stadium, at the back of the hall, as it were, and distribute them out, which I thought was great. And he got a big, big round of applause. But I'd say fair play to him, because it is desperate the way it happens everywhere, whether it be New York or London or Dublin. You know, people get a hold of the tickets and then they charge two or three times the price. We saw what happened for the Oasis gig, so I kind of get it. Anyway, fair play to Billy Joel. Good afternoon. You're on Sunshine 106.8, Dublin's easy place to relax. It's Sunshine Gold. We'll take a short break. The best oldies will continue in just a moment.
1: Sunshine Gold with Joe Harrington is brought to you by the Ivy House Drumcondra. Newly refurbished, open late, Thursday to Sunday. Step into the night at the Ivy House Drumcondra.
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0: Well, I hope you're taking it nice and easy this Sunday lunchtime and enjoying all this fab music. Paul McCartney, Stevie Wonder, Ebony and Ivory. You're listening to Sunshine 106.8, Dublin's easy place to relax. It's Sunshine Gold. We'll take a short break, but the best oldies in Dublin will continue in just a moment.
1: Sunshine Gold with Joe Harrington is brought to you by the Ivy House Drumcondra. Newly refurbished, open late, Thursday to Sunday. Step into the night at the Ivy House Drumcondra.
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There's the Cars and Heartbeat City, wrapping up another hour of the best oldies in Dublin. 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It's Sunshine Gold with Joe Harrington. We're heading towards 2 o'clock this Sunday afternoon. I've got another brilliant hour all ready to go, and it's on the way after the 2 o'clock news and sport from the Sunshine Newsroom.

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11: It's 2 o'clock. Good afternoon, my Melon Butler. The death toll on the roads this weekend has risen to 4. It follows 2 separate crashes in Donegal and 1 in Dublin. Jane McNamara has the details.
12: A man in his 20s has become the latest person to lose their life on the roads this weekend. The car he was driving crashed at Ardmore near Muff in County Donegal at around 9:45 last night. He was rushed to Artna Galvin Hospital in Derry in a critical condition and has since passed away. It's the second fatal crash in Donegal in the space of 24 hours. Two young men were killed and 4 other people were injured in a collision near Donegal town yesterday afternoon. Meanwhile, in Dublin, a pedestrian in her 20s has died after she was hit by a car on the N11 Bray Road in Loughlinstown shortly before midnight. Gardaí are appealing for witnesses to any of the collisions to come forward.
11: An Ebola outbreak in Africa is being described as a public health emergency of international concern. The World Health Organization says there have been at least 80 suspected deaths in the Democratic Republic of Congo and 1 in Uganda. There's currently no vaccine against the strain of the virus, which is called Bundibugyo, though early supportive care is life-saving. Kingston Mills, Professor of Experimental Immunology at Trinity College Dublin, says a vaccine could be created quite quickly.
13: If the resources are put into it, it could be done in, you know, a couple of months. But, you know, it's cranking up the production then is part of the issue. I don't imagine that it would be necessary for use outside of the areas around the Congo and in the Congo. So I don't think we're going to see a situation where we're going to have mass vaccination.
11: The Public Expenditure Minister has slammed budget calls from the opposition. Jack Chambers has said it's not sustainable to continue to call for mini-budgets to deal with the cost of living crisis. He says he'll be towing the line of financial responsibility when ministers come to him with their budget wish lists.
14: Yes, there are different priorities for different parties. We want to give workers a break and reward work in the context of Budget 2027, but also ensure that we continue to run a surplus and protect Ireland's future and make the case for centrist politics. We have populism streaming around us in the Dáil from the left and the right, wanting us to spend more every day. It's just not sustainable or credible.
11: There are calls for all TUSLA founded allegations to be passed on to An Garda Síochána. A founded allegation means the Child and Family Agency has established that on the balance of probabilities, child abuse has occurred. However, it's not a criminal conviction and as such does not automatically form part of a person's criminal record. ANC leader Paddy Tobin says these types of allegations should be flagged when someone undergoes Garda vetting.
15: I believe that there should be a legal requirement that all founded allegations that are made against individuals to TUSLA are passed on to the Gardaí. We should be of absolutely, you know, confidence that any vetting system is fully comprehensive in terms of whether an individual is fit to work with children. And I do have significant concerns that the system currently is not fully comprehensive.
11: Finally for now, wreaths have been laid in County Galway today to remember those who suffered, died or were forced to emigrate during the Great Famine. The state's annual commemoration ceremony was held at the Irish Workhouse Centre in Portumna this afternoon. Former President Michael D. Higgins and his wife Sabina were among those in attendance. In his keynote address, Taoiseach Micheál Martin says it's a reminder of the resilience of ordinary people.
16: The National Famine Commemoration is one of the most important state commemorative events we have. It is unique in that it is not focused on any individual or groups. It is a commemoration of an entire society and the loss of so many whose names are not recorded on monuments.
11: It's the first time the state commemoration service was held in County Galway. And that is your news update at 4 minutes past two. And in sports, Hamer Halgrimson has named his team for the Republic of Ireland's upcoming friendlies with Qatar and Canada. Seamus Coleman returns to the squad for the first time since announcing his imminent departure from Everton, while Celtic title winner Liam Scales is also included. A number of young players are also in the lineup, with the likes of Jaden Ume, Mace Amelia and Cork City's Conor Brann all set to get game time. Ireland play host to Qatar on Thursday the 28th of May, with the squad heading to Canada on Saturday the 6th of June. Manchester United have taken the lead over Nottingham Forest in the opening game in the Premier League today. It's just gone 3-1 to United at Old Trafford at the moment, just approaching the 76th minute there. Attention later will turn to the race for European qualification, with Brentford, Brighton and Fulham all in action as they take on Crystal Palace, Leeds and Wolves respectively. The late game then sees West Ham with the opportunity to leave the relegation zone if they come away with a win at Newcastle. Here at home, Westmeath are looking to end a 22-year wait for a second Leinster football title this afternoon. Mark McHugh's men will be hoping to emulate the 2004 team by winning the provincial crown. Standing in their way is Dublin, who are looking to regain the trophy they lost last year, and that one has just thrown in at Croke Park. Later, Monaghan will be looking to end their own famine in Ulster. It's been 11 years since they tasted success in Clonus, as they face Armagh in today's decider. That one throws in at 4:15. Ireland play Scotland in front of an expected record crowd at the Aviva Stadium in the final game of the Six Nations this afternoon. Scott Beaman's side are hoping to secure third place in the championship with their third home win of the campaign. That kicks off at 2:30. And finally to golf, Rory McIlroy is looking to add another major to his collection this evening. The Masters champion is just 3 shots off the lead ahead of the final round of the PGA Championship in Pennsylvania. Alex Smalley is the man to catch. He's on 6 under par. Shane Lowry has just got his round underway from 4 over, while Padraig Harrington goes from evens later. That's your news and sport. It's now 2:06.
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22: We're going to continue with some rain or drizzle throughout the afternoon and temperatures ranging 9 to 13 degrees.
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0: Great to have you along this Sunday afternoon. Hope you're doing okay and enjoying all these fab memories. Howard Jones and new song. You're listening to Sunshine 106.8, Dublin's easy place to relax. It's Sunshine Gold. We'll take a quick break and we're going to come back with a song that was originally on the Joshua Tree by U2, but then a band called The Chimes from Scotland, they had a big hit with that song. That's on the way in just a moment.
1: Sunshine Gold with Joe Harrington is brought to you by the Ivy House Drumcondra. Newly refurbished, open late, Thursday to Sunday. Step into the night at the Ivy House Drumcondra. 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

beautiful voice of Gloria Estefan and Words Get in the Way. Wrapping up Sunshine Gold for this Sunday afternoon. Thank you for tuning our way and thank you for choosing Sunshine. We really do appreciate it. Carol Dooley's on the way just after the 3 o'clock news and sport with Sunday Stress Busters. Ed Finn's here 7 to 8 for the Sunday show. Tom Cole Jr. will continue until midnight with Sunshine Swing. And if you're around tomorrow evening, I'll be here just after 7 for Mellow Moments. Meanwhile, enjoy the rest of your Sunday and take it nice and easy.

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10: It's 3 o'clock. Good afternoon, I'm Ellen Butler. The death toll on the roads this weekend has risen to 4. It follows 2 separate crashes in Donegal and 1 in Dublin. Jane McNamara has more.
11: A man in his 20s has become the latest person to lose their life on the roads this weekend. The car he was driving crashed at Ardmore near Muff in County Donegal at around 9:45 last night. He was rushed to Artnagelvin Hospital in Derry in a critical condition and has since passed away. It's the second fatal crash in Donegal in the space of 24 hours. 2 young men were killed and 4 other people were injured in a collision near Donegal town yesterday afternoon. Meanwhile, in Dublin, a pedestrian in her 20s has died after she was hit by a car on the N11 Bray Road in Loughlinstown shortly before midnight. Gardaí are appealing for witnesses to any of the collisions to come forward.
10: Meanwhile, emergency services are currently at the scene of a multi-vehicle crash in Dublin. It happened southbound approaching Junction 17. Gardaí say traffic is severely affected at the moment and motorists are advised to use alternative routes. Ambulance workers are prepared to escalate industrial action if enhanced pay scales aren't delivered, according to Unite. The trade union, along with SIPTU, will engage in talks with the HSE and the National Ambulance Service tomorrow, following the cancellation of a 48-hour work stoppage that was due to take place this coming Tuesday. Unite is warning if no meaningful progress is made at the Labour Court tomorrow, it will go ahead with a 72-hour stoppage on the 26th of May. Regional Officer Owen Drummy says the public have shown great support for the paramedics.
12: Given Tuesday's 24-hour strike action, the public fully understands exactly what's happening here. Frontline ambulance workers are being failed by political and managerial inaction. Essentially, these workers carry the ambulance service through some of the most difficult periods in the history of the health service. They continue to respond during the COVID-19 pandemic through chronic staffing shortages, escalating demand and increasing pressures.
10: An Ebola outbreak in Africa is being described as a public health emergency of international concern by the WHO. It says there have been at least 80 suspected deaths in the Democratic Republic of Congo and one in Uganda. There's currently no vaccine against this current strain of the virus, though early supportive care can be life-saving. Kingston Mills, Professor of Experimental Immunology at Trinity College Dublin, says a vaccine could be created quite quickly.
13: If the resources are put into it, it could be done in a couple of months. But, you know, it's cranking up the production then is part of the issue. I don't imagine that it would be necessary for use outside of the areas around the Congo and in the Congo. So I don't think we're going to see a situation where we're going to have mass vaccination.
10: At least four people have been killed in Ukrainian drone attacks in Russia. The strikes hit the Moscow and Belgorod regions, with 12 others injured in strikes near an oil refinery in the capital, according to local media. On Friday, the Ukrainian president, Volodymyr Zelensky, vowed to respond to Russian strikes on Kyiv, which had killed 24 people the previous day. It follows the expiration of a three-day US brokered ceasefire. And wreaths have been laid in County Galway today to remember those who suffered, died or were forced to emigrate during the Great Famine. The state's annual commemoration ceremony was held at the Irish Workhouse Centre in Portumna this afternoon. Former President Michael D. Higgins and his wife Sabina were among those in attendance. In his keynote address, Taoiseach Micheál Martin says it's a reminder of the resilience of ordinary people.
14: The National Famine Commemoration is one of the most important state commemorative events we have. It is unique in that it is not focused on any individual or groups. It is a commemoration of an entire society and the loss of so many whose names are not recorded on monuments.
10: And that's your news update at 4 minutes past three.
15: And in sport, Dublin lead Westmeath by 11 points to 9 in the Leinster football final. Cormac Costello has scored 3 points for Dublin, with Brandon Kelly also sending over 3 points for the Lake County at Croke Park. Westmeath will have wind advantage across the second half. Armagh and Monaghan square off in the Ulster football final at Clonus at 4:15. Limerick and Waterford are just getting underway in the Munster Hurling Championship at the Gaelic Grounds. A victory for the league winners Limerick would end the reign of the All-Ireland champions Tipperary. Waterford need a win to keep alive their own chances of qualifying from the round robin. Lake Olson, Niamh Crowley and Caoimhe O'Connor have helped Dublin to secure a 13th consecutive Leinster Senior Ladies football title. They've beaten Kildare by 2-12 to 2-6 at Croke Park. Hamer Hargimson has named his squad for the Republic of Ireland's upcoming friendlies against Qatar and Canada. Seamus Coleman returns to the group for the first time since announcing his imminent departure from Everton, while Celtic title winner Liam Scales has also been included in the 24-man group. Manchester United have beaten Nottingham Forest by 3-2 in the Premier League. Neither side had anything to play for, and they've got one match of the campaign to go. Brentford and Brighton are continuing their push for European qualification in their respective fixtures, with Crystal Palace and Leeds, which both are just getting underway. Seamus Coleman is on the bench for Everton's match with Sunderland, and Fulham take on Wolves. Later tonight, West Ham will look to keep their slim survival hopes alive against Newcastle this evening. Xabi Alonso says it fills him with immense pride to become the manager of Chelsea after signing a 4-year deal at Stamford Bridge today. The former Real Madrid and Bayer Leverkusen boss will begin work in July and has set out his aim to build a team capable of competing consistently. Ireland are 12-0 up against Scotland in the final day of the Women's Six Nations. Robin O'Connor and Cliona Maloney-McDonald have scored the tries at the Aviva Stadium. The world champions England look to secure another Grand Slam against France later. And Rory McIlroy feels he still has a chance of clinching back-to-back major golf titles tonight. The Masters champion will tee off from 3-under par on the final day of the PGA Championship, 3 strokes behind the leader Alex Smalley. Patrick Harrington goes out later from level par, with Shane Lowry 4 over after 3 holes of his round today. And that's your news in sports. I'm Will O'Callaghan. It's now 6 minutes past three.
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17: Dublin's weather on Sunshine 106.8.
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19: A mixture of clouds and showers. Some could be heavy this afternoon with top temperatures of up to 11 degrees.
17: Sunday Stress Busters with Carol Dooley on Dublin's easy place to relax.

0: Olay, sunshine, 106.8, Dublin's easy place to relax. And hello there, good afternoon and happy Sunday to you. How are you? Very well. Hope you're enjoying the weekend. I'm Carol Dooley. So nice to have your company now. You're very welcome to join me for Sunday Stress Busters, easing you through your afternoon into the early evening and keeping a lovely weekend vibe going for you too. Stay right there with me, keeping you relaxed all the way. Gilbert O'Sullivan, Christopher Cross, oh what a song, Crystal Gale and more, all on the way shortly.
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0: Sunday afternoon listening. You can't argue with that now, can you? Never go wrong with Crystal Gayle. Christopher Cross in there as well, Sailing. What a absolutely gorgeous, gorgeous song that is. Always reminds me of summer. I think we need as many reminders as we can get right now. It's on the way, honestly. Putting it out there to the universe. It has to arrive eventually, doesn't it? Well, whatever the weather, we're always here to bring added sunshine into your life, and we'll continue to that end very shortly. Another all-time classic from Elton John, Michael McDonald, Patti LaBelle, and more before four.
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2: Glasnevin Cemetery is Ireland's largest non-denominational cemetery with an estimated 1.5 million burials. The cemetery opened in 1832 following a campaign by Daniel O'Connell for a burial ground that could be used by both Catholics and Protestants. Having started on a meagre 9 acres of land, the cemetery now covers 124 acres. As well as being the resting place of historical figures such as O'Connell himself, Eamon de Valera, Michael Collins, Arthur Griffith and many others, the cemetery also features as the setting for the Hades chapter in James Joyce's Ulysses. Glasnevin Cemetery was the site of Padraic Pearse's famous speech at the graveside of Republican Jeremiah O'Donovan Rossa in 1915, stating that Ireland unfree shall never be at peace. His oration is now referred to as one of the most significant events in the run-up to the Easter Rising of 1916. For Sunshine 106.8, I'm Paul Harrington.
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Michael McDonald and Cathy LaBelle, Sunshine 106.8, Dublin's easy place to relax. Almost 4 o'clock now, and stay with me as we'll continue to ease you through the afternoon. What's left of it anyway? With Westlife, Billy Ocean, Diana Ross, Lionel Richie, and so much more. Sunday Stress Busters will continue after the 4 o'clock news.

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11: It's 4 o'clock. Good afternoon, I'm Ellen Butler. Four people have been killed on the roads in the last 24 hours. A pedestrian was hit by a car in Dublin, while three men died following two separate collisions in Donegal. Ella Anderson has more.
12: It's been a tragic weekend on Irish roads with four young lives lost. A woman in her 20s was pronounced dead at the scene after she was hit by a car on the N11 Bray Road in Loughlinstown, Dublin, shortly after midnight last night. While Donegal has been rocked by two fatal crashes, a man in his 20s was critically injured when the car he was driving crashed in Ardmore near Muff at around a quarter to 10 last night. He later died in hospital. That follows a separate crash on the N15 near Donegal town yesterday afternoon, which claimed the lives of two men in their 20s and 30s. Gardaí are appealing to anyone who witnessed the collisions or has dashcam footage that could help in their investigations to come forward.
11: An Ebola outbreak in Africa is being described as a public health emergency of international concern by the WHO. It says there have been at least 80 suspected deaths in the Democratic Republic of Congo and one in Uganda. There's currently no vaccine against this strain of the virus, which is called Bundibugyo, but early supportive care is life-saving. Kingston Mills, Professor of Experimental Immunology at Trinity College Dublin, says a vaccine could be created quite quickly.
13: If the resources are put into it, it could be done in, you know, a couple of months. But, you know, it's cranking up the production then is part of the issue. I don't imagine that it would be necessary for use outside of the areas around the Congo and in the Congo. So I don't think we're going to see a situation where we're going to have mass vaccination.
11: A man has been taken to hospital after a gun was fired at a home in Wexford town last night. The incident happened shortly after 11:30 in the Coolcots area. The man in his 50s was taken to Wexford General Hospital for treatment of non-life-threatening injuries, and Gardaí are appealing for witnesses. While a taxi driver has been knocked unconscious in what police say was a racist attack in Belfast. A man in his 30s was also spat on twice in the Talbot Street area at about 11:10 last night. The incident happened after the taxi driver was approached by two men and a woman who were refused a lift due to a pre-arranged booking already in place. Police say the two men became aggressive, hitting the driver in the face before leaving the scene on foot. Officers are urging anyone with information to contact them. There are calls for all founded allegations to be passed on to An Garda Síochána. A founded allegation means the Child and Family Agency has established that on the balance of probabilities, child abuse has occurred. However, it's not a criminal conviction and as such does not automatically form part of a person's criminal record. AIMTHU leader Padraig Tobin says these types of allegations should be flagged with when someone undergoes Garda vetting.
14: I believe that there should be a legal requirement that all founded allegations that are made against individuals to Tusla are passed on to the Gardaí. We should be of absolutely, you know, confidence that any vetting system is fully comprehensive in terms of whether an individual is fit to work with children. And I do have significant concerns that the system currently is not fully comprehensive.
11: And wreaths have been laid in County Galway today to remember those who suffered, died or were forced to emigrate during the Great Famine. The state's annual commemoration ceremony was held at the Irish Workhouse Centre in Pertumna in County Galway this afternoon. In his keynote address, Taoiseach Micheál Martin says it's a reminder of the resilience of ordinary people.
15: The National Famine Commemoration is one of the most important state commemorative events we have. It is unique in that it is not focused on any individual or groups. It is a commemoration of an entire society and the loss of so many whose names are not recorded on monuments.
11: And that's your news update about 4 minutes past four.
16: And in sport, Dublin and Westmeath have gone to extra time in the Leinster Senior Football Final. Davy Byrne and Senan Baker exchanged points in the closing stages of normal time as they finished 22 points all after 70 minutes at Croke Park. Armagh and Monaghan will square off in the Ulster Football Final at Clonus at 4:15. Waterford are 16 points to 15 up at Limerick in the early stages of the second half in the Munster Senior Hurling Championship. The Dacian need a victory to keep alive their hopes of qualifying for the knockout stages. A Limerick win would also eliminate the reigning All-Ireland champion Tipperary. Late goals from Niamh Crowley and Caoimhe O'Connor have helped Dublin to secure a 13th consecutive Leinster Senior Ladies football title. They have beaten Kildare by 2-12 to 2-6. Teenagers Jaden Uma and Mace Amelia have both been named in the Republic of Ireland squad for the upcoming friendlies against Qatar and Canada. Four League of Ireland players have been called up by manager Hamer Halgrimson, Bohemians Dawson Devoy, Cork City's Conor Brann and Shamrock Rovers Adam Brennan and Ed McGinty. Veteran defender Seamus Coleman has been included, while Hibs' Owen Elding will link up with the group as he awaits to get his international clearance. Bruno Fernandes equals the Premier League's record for the most assists in a single season in Manchester United's 3-2 win against Nottingham Forest. He's now level on the mark which is set by Arsenal legend Thierry Henry and former Manchester City star Kevin De Bruyne with 20. Keith Andrews' Brentford are drawing 1-1 against Crystal Palace. It's also 1-1 between Fulham and Wolves. Everton lead 1-0 at home to Sunderland. It's 0-0 between Leeds and Brighton. West Ham will look to keep their survival hopes alive with a win against Newcastle this evening. Ireland are easing to victory against Scotland on the final day of the Women's Six Nations. Aoife Wafer has scored 2 of Ireland's 7 tries at the Aviva Stadium. The world champions England will look to secure another Grand Slam against France later. Rory McIlroy feels he still has a chance of clinching back-to-back major golf titles tonight. The Masters champion will tee off from 3 under par on the final day of the PGA Championship. He's 3 strokes behind the leader Alex Smalley. Padraig Carney goes out from level par in the next hour or so, with Shane Lowry out in course at the moment. He is 3 over par after 7 holes today. And Conor McGregor is set to make his UFC return in July. The former 2-weight world champion will face Max Holloway in a non-title bout. McGregor hasn't fought in the octagon since breaking his leg in his loss to Dustin Poirier 5 years ago. That's your news and sports. I'm Will O'Callaghan. It's now 4:06.
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20: Showers continuing this afternoon, heavy at times, with top temperatures of up to 11 degrees.
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0: Lunch, M106.8, Dublin's easy place to relax. Hope you're having a good Sunday afternoon. Maybe you've got your feet up relaxing, in which case go you. Maybe you're working. I know, but we're here to get you through that. Maybe actually in honour of World Baking Day, you're in the kitchen baking, in which case can I say I take my hat off to you. I love to bake. I'm not very good at it, though. I keep trying. It's like, I have to master this. I know they say God loves a trier. Sometimes, though, you have to acknowledge your limitations and just call it. Having said that, a couple of weekends ago, I tried one of those Dunstore's Simply Better Belgian chocolate cookie mixes. And I have to say, even though my expectations weren't particularly high, I was so pleasantly surprised. They were absolutely delicious. And I didn't lie to anybody. I didn't say that, you know, I didn't make them from scratch. I just said, here's some cookies I made, which is, you know, that is actually the truth. And people who would normally not touch my baking with a barge pole were very, very pleasantly surprised. So if you're in a similar sort of boat to me, well, then maybe give it a shot. There you have it now, World Baking Day. What a concept. I'm Carol Dooley. So nice to have your company this afternoon. This is Sunday Stress Busters. Stay right there. We'll continue with Atlantic Star and more next.
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0: Sunshine, 106.8, Dublin's easy place to relax. Thanks for joining me this afternoon. Hope you're having a very good Sunday. And if you have just joined us, well, hello, welcome. So nice to have your company. Sit back, put your feet up, relax, and allow me to provide the perfect musical backdrop to whatever you have going on, hopefully as little as possible. Sunday Stress Busters easing it through the afternoon into the early evening. 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
1: I never take anything for granted. 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

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I don't know where the day is going, just flying by, but hopefully a good day for you. And you know what? The weekend is not over yet. Not even close. Stay with me. We'll continue after the 5 o'clock news with Take That, Brenda Russell, great song, Garth Brooks, and so much more.

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15: At 5, good evening, I'm Tina Gates. 4 people have been killed on the roads in the last 24 hours. A pedestrian was hit by a car in Dublin, while 3 men died following 2 separate collisions in Donegal. Ella Anderson reports.
16: It's been a tragic weekend on Irish roads with 4 young lives lost. A woman in her 20s was pronounced dead at the scene after she was hit by a car on the N11 Bray Road in Loughlinstown, Dublin, shortly after midnight last night. While Donegal has been rocked by 2 fatal crashes, a man in his 20s was critically injured when the car he was driving crashed in Ardmore near Muff at around 9:45 last night. He later died in hospital. That follows a separate crash on the N15 near Donegal town yesterday afternoon, which claimed the lives of 2 men in their 20s and 30s. Gardaí are appealing to anyone who witnessed the collisions or has dashcam footage that could help in their investigations to come forward.
15: An Ebola outbreak in Africa is being described as a public health emergency of international concern. The World Health Organization says there's been at least 80 suspected deaths in the Democratic Republic of Congo and 1 in Uganda. There's currently no vaccine against this strain of the virus, which is called Bundibugyo, though early supportive care is life-saving. Kingston Mills, Professor of Experimental Immunology at the School of Biochemistry and Immunology at Trinity College, says a vaccine could be created quite quickly.
17: If the resources are put into it, it could be done in, you know, a couple of months. But, you know, it's cranking up the production then is part of the issue. I don't imagine that it would be necessary for use outside of the areas around the Congo and in the Congo. So I don't think we're going to see a situation where we're going to have mass vaccination.
15: A man's been taken to hospital after a gun was fired at a home in Wexford town last night. The incident took place shortly after 11:30 in the Coolcots area. The man in his 50s was taken to Wexford General Hospital for treatment of non-life-threatening injuries. A taxi driver was knocked unconscious in what police say was a racist attack in Belfast. The man, in his 30s, was also spat on twice in the Talbot Street area at about 10 past 11 last night. It happened after the taxi driver was approached by two men and a woman who were refused a lift due to a pre-arranged booking already in place. Police say the two men became aggressive, hitting the driver in the face before leaving the scene on foot. There are calls for all Tuzla-founded allegations to be passed on to Gardaí. A founded allegation means the Child and Family Agency has established that on the balance of probabilities, a child abuse has occurred. However, it's not a criminal conviction and as such doesn't automatically form part of a person's criminal record. Angel leader Pallor Tubin says these types of allegations should be flagged when someone undergoes Garda vetting.
18: I believe that there should be a legal requirement that all founded allegations that are made against individuals to Tuzla are passed on to the Gardaí. We should be of absolutely, you know, confidence that any vetting system is fully comprehensive in terms of whether an individual is fit to work with children. And I do have significant concerns that the system currently is not fully comprehensive.
15: Wreaths have been laid in County Galway today to remember those who suffered, died or were forced to emigrate during the Great Famine. The state's annual commemoration ceremony was held at the Irish Workhouse Centre in Pertumna this afternoon. In his keynote address, Taoiseach Micheál Martin says it's a reminder of the resilience of ordinary people.
19: The National Famine Commemoration is one of the most important state commemorative events we have. It is unique in that it is not focused on any individual or groups. It is a commemoration of an entire society and the loss of so many whose names are not recorded on monuments.
15: And that's your latest news update at 4 minutes past five.
20: And in sport, Westmeath are Leinster football champions for just the second time. Bryn Cooney and Jack Duncan scored goals in extra time as the Lake County overcame Dublin by 228 to 26 points at Croke Park. It's Westmeath's first time to lift the Delaney Cup since 2004. Meanwhile, Armagh lead by 13 points to 11 against Monaghan in the Ulster football final at Clonus. Waterford and Tipperary have been knocked out of the Munster Hurling Championship ahead of the final round of fixtures. Peter Casey and Garrod Hegarty's goals helped the league champions Limerick to overcome Waterford by 229 to 220 at the Gaelic Grounds. Limerick, Cork and Clare are all set to progress from the round robin section of the competition. Late goals from Niamh Crowley and Caoimhe O'Connor have helped Dublin to secure a 13th consecutive Leinster Senior Ladies football title. They've beaten Kildare by 212 to 2 goals and 6 points. Teenagers Jaden Uma and Mason Melia have both been included in the Republic of Ireland squad for the upcoming friendlies with Qatar and Canada. The League of Ireland players, well, 4 in all, have been called up by manager Hamer Halgrim in Bohemians Dawson Devoy, Cork City's Conor Brann and Shamrock Rovers players Adam Brennan and Ed McGinty. Veteran defenders Seamus Coleman has been included, while Hibs' Owen Elding will link up with the group as he awaits his international clearance. Brentford have kept their European hopes alive after scoring a late goal to draw 2-2 against Crystal Palace. Sunderland's 3-1 victory at Everton also keeps them in the hunt for continental football into the last weekend. West Ham are at Newcastle later this hour and know a win will take them out of the Premier League's relegation zone. Manchester United were 3-2 winners against Nottingham Forest in the early game today, while relegated Livingston were beaten 4-1 by Kilmarnock in their final game of the Scottish Premiership season. Ireland have finished their Women's Rugby Six Nations campaign on a high. Brittany Hogan and Aoife Wafer scored 2 tries each in a 54-5 rout of Scotland at the Aviva Stadium. Scott Beeman's side scored 8 tries in all and they're set to finish third in the competition. And Rory McIlroy feels he still has a chance of clinching back-to-back major golf titles tonight. The Masters champion will tee off from 3 under par on the final day of the PGA Championship. He's 3 strokes behind the leader, Alex Smalley. Padraig Carrington goes out soon from level par. Shane Lowry's having a good day out on course. He's picked up 3 shots. He's level par after 10 holes for today. That's your news and sports. I'm Will O'Callaghan. It's now 6 minutes past five.
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2: Showers continuing. Some could be heavy, though turning drier later on. Current temperatures of up to 10 degrees.
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0: News to hear today of the passing of Dr. Hook frontman Dennis LeCourier, who died yesterday. His management released a statement today saying, and I quote here, "It is with great sadness we announce the passing of Dennis LeCourier, who after a long and courageous battle with kidney disease passed away peacefully surrounded by his loved ones on May the 16th. He faced his illness with remarkable strength, dignity and resilience throughout and remained deeply cherished by all who knew him." And I remember seeing him actually play Vicar Street solo performance, solo evening, oh, it must be about 4 or 5 years ago. And he was absolutely fabulous. He played so many of the Dr. Hook hits and some of his own solo songs as well. And such a charming, charming presence on stage. So yes, very sad news to hear that this afternoon. He was 76. And may he rest easy. Beautiful musical legacy he has certainly left us. It's Sunshine 106.8, Dublin's easy place to relax. This is Sunday Stress Busters. I'm Carol Dooley. Stay with me. We'll continue with Rita Coolidge and more next.
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0: not worried about the forthcoming sequel to Dirty Dancing. They've been talking about it for a long time, but everything seems to have gone very quiet, so I don't know what's going on there. If I hear any more, of course, I'll share it with you in case you're interested. I was reading during the week, though, and I didn't know this, that before Jennifer Grey was cast as Baby, Sarah Jessica Parker and Winona Ryder actually auditioned. Obviously, they didn't get it, and Jennifer Grey revealed that she was paid just $50,000 for the film. Now, whether she gets any more money now because of repeats and stuff, I have no idea. But, you know, mind you, in fairness, she was relatively unknown. And it's interesting that she was cast at all, considering that she did admit that she was terrified because she couldn't dance at all. So anyway, it doesn't really matter at this point. It's a moot point because the movie has, well, it's iconic now, isn't it? And you can't imagine anybody other than Jennifer Grey and Patrick Swayze, which is why I'm not quite sure a sequel is a very good idea. We'll have to wait and see. It's Sunshine 106.8, Dublin's easy place to relax. 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Willie Nelson, Seal and more before six.
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The legend that is Willie Nelson, Sunshine 106.8, Dublin's easy place to relax. Hope you're enjoying the music this evening now. My pleasure always to be here playing it for you. And stay right there as we will continue to relax you through your Sunday with Shania Twain, Jerry Fish and the Mudbug Club, great song from Neil Diamond, Aretha Franklin and more. They're all on the way after the 6 o'clock news.

0: Noticed a change in your hearing? 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
11: At 6, good evening, I'm Tina Gates. 4 people have been killed on the roads in the last 24 hours. A pedestrian was hit by a car in Dublin, while 3 men died following 2 separate collisions in Donegal. Ella Anderson reports.
12: It's been a tragic weekend on Irish roads with 4 young lives lost. A woman in her 20s was pronounced dead at the scene after she was hit by a car on the N11 Bray Road in Loughlinstown, Dublin, shortly after midnight last night. While Donegal has been rocked by 2 fatal crashes, a man in his 20s was critically injured when the car he was driving crashed in Ardmoor near Muff at around 9:45 last night. He later died in hospital. That follows a separate crash on the N15 near Donegal town yesterday afternoon, which claimed the lives of 2 men in their 20s and 30s. Gardaí are appealing to anyone who witnessed the collisions or has dashcam footage that could help in their investigations to come forward.
11: A young Irish man is one of 2 people killed in a road crash in Thailand. He's understood to have been a film student in Dublin. The nationality of a woman who also died in the crash has not yet been established. The Department of Foreign Affairs says it's aware of the case and is providing consular assistance to the family. A senior health official in Africa says he's in panic mode because of an Ebola outbreak linked to scores of deaths. More than 330 suspected cases have been recorded in the Democratic Republic of Congo. The World Health Organization has declared it a public health emergency of international concern. There's currently no vaccine for this strain of Ebola. Kingston Mills, Professor of Experimental Immunology at the School of Biochemistry and Immunology at Trinity College, says mRNA technology could be used to make one.
13: Even though the existing vaccines against Ebola are based on different technology, those vaccines were developed before the mRNA technology really came to the fore. So now it would be relatively easy to adapt the existing vaccine, a new one, against this particular strain using the mRNA technology.
11: A An investigation is underway into a racist, unprovoked attack on a taxi driver in Belfast. Police are appealing for witnesses to the incident to come forward. Nick Qureshi reports.
14: The PSNI says the victim was approached by two men and a woman in the Talbot Street area at around 11 last night. When they were refused a lift, one man racially abused him and spat on him twice. When the driver, a man in his 30s, got out of the car, he was punched in the face, fell to the ground and lost consciousness. He was punched by the second man as he got up. The suspects then fled. Officers have condemned the attack.
11: A 72-hour work stoppage will go ahead later this month if ambulance workers are not offered enhanced pay scales. That's the warning from the Unite Trade Union, who will be joining SIPTU in talks tomorrow with the HSE and National Ambulance Service. The union has said they'll return to the picket lines on the 26th of May if no meaningful progress is made during these talks. Regional Officer for Unite, Owen Drummy, says workers are continuing with their work to rule and are prepared to escalate.
15: Ultimately, our workers will not accept further delay, dilution of the review back in 2020, or attempts to impose unilateral preconditions. So in the absence of meaningful progress, our members remain fully prepared to return to picket lines and escalate the industrial action.
11: A playground in Dublin city centre has been severely damaged in a third suspected attack in less than a year. A fire at Diamond Park last Halloween caused almost €500,000 in damage. Parents arriving this morning found the park closed off again, with one mother saying her daughter was left devastated.
16: Regarding RD, I believe they are doing a great job at the moment, and it's really the parents of the teenagers that need to control and know about their kids.
11: And that's your latest news update at 4 minutes past six.
17: And in sport, Westmeath captain Ronan Wallace says it's a special moment to be crowned Leinster football champions for the first time since 2004. Jack Duncan and Bryn Cooney hit the net in extra time as Mark McHugh's side overcame Dublin by 228 to 26 points. Armaan Monaghan has finished quite dramatically at the end of the Ulster football final. The sides have ended up level at Armagh 121, Monaghan 24 points. An extra time will now come in Clonus. Waterford and Tipperary have been knocked out of the Munster Hurling Championship ahead of the final round of fixtures. Peter Casey and Garrod Hegarty's goals helped the league champions Limerick to overcome Waterford by 229 to 220 at the Gaelic grounds. Limerick, Cork and Clare are all set to progress from the round robin section. Dublin have successfully defended their Leinster senior ladies football title. Goals late in the game from Niamh Crowley and Caoimhe O'Connor sealed a 212 to 26 win over Kildare at Croke Park. Teenagers Jaden Uma and Mason Melia have been named in the Republic of Ireland squad for the upcoming friendlies against Qatar and Canada. Four League of Ireland players have been called up by manager Hamer Halgrimson, Bohemians Dawson Devoy, Cork City's Conor Bram and Shamrock Rovers' Adam Brennan and Ed McGinty. Veteran defender Seamus Coleman has been included, while Hibs' Owen Elding will link up with the group as he awaits to get his international clearance. West Ham have fallen 2-0 down at Newcastle in a crucial game in their hopes of staying in the Premier League. A win would take the Londoners out of the bottom three above Tottenham, but they need a big comeback now. Brentford remain in the hunt for European qualification after scoring a late equaliser to draw 2-2 with Crystal Palace. Sunderland 3-1 victory at Everton also keeps them in the hunt for continental football, but Brighton's bid took a blow as they conceded deep into injury time to suffer a 1-0 defeat at Leeds. Manchester United were 3-2 winners against Nottingham Forest in the early game, while Wolves and Fulham finished 1-1. Ireland have finished their Women's Six Nations campaign on a high. Brittany Hogan and Aoife Wafer scored two tries each in a 54 points to 5 rout of Scotland at the Aviva. Scott Beaman's side scored 8 tries in all and they finish up in 3rd place. And Rory McIlroy very much in contention heading into the final round of the second major of the golf season, the PGA Championship. McIlroy will be out on course in about an hour's time from 3 under par. He's 3 shots behind the leader Alex Smalley. Patrick Harrington is 1 under after 3 holes, with Shane Lowry 2 over playing the 17th. And that's your news and sports. I'm Will O'Callaghan. It's now 6 minutes past six.
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20: Showers easing this evening with a mostly dry night in store. Lowest overnight temperatures are between 3 and 5 degrees.
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0: all-time classic, Sunshine 106.8, Dublin's easy place to relax. This is Sunday Stress Busters. How are you this evening? I hope you are very well. I hope you're enjoying the music too. And I hope you're able to take time out to sit back, relax and recharge if you're working. Hopefully it won't be too long now until you're able to do that. Whatever's going on, we're always here to provide the perfect music to keep you as stress-free as possible. That's what Sunshine is all about. And stay right there with me for Phil Collins, Pointer Sisters and more to that end. They're next.
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0: 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Thanks for your company this evening. Hopefully the music is working its magic on you, and the best music you will certainly hear anywhere in Dublin on a Sunday night, 8 o'clock tonight. From 8 o'clock tonight, Tom Cole Jr. will be back with Sunshine Swing. And ahead of that, in this week's edition of The Sunday Show, putting the spotlight on one of America's coolest cities, Pittsburgh. That's with our resident and multi-award-winning travel journalist Ed Finn. The Sunday Show follows the 7 o'clock news, but we're not done with Sunday Stress Busters yet. Mariah Carey is next.
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2: Located along the quays, the forecourt is home to the Dublin Circuit Court, the High Court and the Supreme Court. Work began on building the forecourts in 1776, and the building we recognise today as the forecourts was completed in 1796, although finishing touches to the arcades and the wings weren't completed until 1802. Unfortunately, it was severely damaged during both the 1916 Rising and the Civil War. On April 14th, 1922, the forecourts were occupied by Republican forces led by Rory O'Connor, who opposed the Anglo-Irish Treaty. After several months of a standoff, the new provisional government attacked the building to dislodge the rebels under the authority of the Commander-in-Chief of the Irish Army, who was Michael Collins. At that time, the forecourts was home to the Public Records Office, and during the fighting, the office's storage room went up in smoke, meaning the loss of a huge amount of historical documents. Nowadays, it continues to be the centre for legal eagles and important court cases of the day. For Dublin Sunshine 106.8, I'm Brian Ormond.
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And Gilbert O'Sullivan wrapping up this week's edition of Sunday Stress Busters. I'm Carol Dooley. As always, thank you for your company. And I very much look forward to sharing your afternoon with you again tomorrow. Another week full of possibilities, wonderful possibilities. I'm back tomorrow from 2. For this evening, Tom Cole Jr. wrapping up the weekend in style, as he always does, after 8 o'clock with Sunshine Swing. But up next, in this week's edition of The Sunday Show, from the Golden Triangle to world-class museums, iconic eats, and of course a premier sports destination too. 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

0: Hi, I'm Megan Scully, and this is Crack August Kjol on Sunshine 106.8. Emila Nigaid, Shaska Shea, Horla on Kjol Kerm Dernach, Idr the Beatles, Isasana, August is a I'm Down, on Tower on Dernach, Achanshid, Ach, Ni Brisha Shid Sus Kuji, on Jehulaw, the Mi Baltana, Mila Nigaid Shachtu. 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
12: At 7, good evening, I'm Tina Gates. Gardaí are appealing for witnesses after four people were killed on Irish roads in the last 24 hours. A young woman was pronounced dead at the scene after being struck by a car on the N11 Bray Road in Loughlinstown in Dublin shortly after midnight. Donegal has been rocked by two separate fatal crashes. A man in his 20s died in hospital after his car crashed in Ardmore near Muff at around 9:45 last night, while yesterday afternoon's collision on the N15 near Donegal town claimed the lives of two men in their 20s and 30s. A young Irish man is one of two people killed in a road crash in Thailand. He's understood to have been a film student in Dublin. The nationality of a woman who also died in the crash has not yet been established. The Department of Foreign Affairs says it's aware of the case and is providing consular assistance to the family. A senior health official in Africa says he's in panic mode because of an Ebola outbreak linked to scores of deaths. More than 330 suspected cases have been recorded in the Democratic Republic of Congo. The World Health Organization's declared it a public health emergency of international concern. There's currently no vaccine for this strain of Ebola. Kingston Mills, Professor of Experimental Immunology at the School of Biochemistry and Immunology at Trinity College, says mRNA technology could be used to make one.
13: Even though the existing vaccines against Ebola are based on different technology, those vaccines were developed before the mRNA technology really came to the fore. So now it would be relatively easy to adapt the existing vaccine, a new one, against this particular strain using the mRNA technology.
12: An investigation's underway into a racist and unprovoked attack on a taxi driver in Belfast. Police are appealing for witnesses to the incident to come forward. Nick Arashi reports.
14: The PSNI says the victim was approached by two men and a woman in the Talbot Street area at around 11 last night. When they were refused a lift, one man racially abused him and spat on him twice. When the driver, a man in his 30s, got out of the car, he was punched in the face, fell to the ground and lost consciousness. He was punched by the second man as he got up. The suspects then fled. Officers have condemned the attack.
12: A 72-hour work stoppage will go ahead later this month if ambulance workers are not offered enhanced pay scales. That's the warning from the Unite trade union, who'll be joining SIPTU in talks tomorrow with the HSE and the National Ambulance Service. The union said they'll return to the picket lines on the 26th of May if no meaningful progress is made during the talks. Regional officer for Unite, Owen Drummy, says workers are continuing with their work to rule and are prepared to escalate.
15: Ultimately, our workers will not accept further delay, dilution of the review back in 2020, or attempts to impose unilateral preconditions. So in the absence of meaningful progress, our members remain fully prepared to return to picket lines and escalate the industrial action.
12: Left-wing candidates in Galway West seem to be falling behind in the polls as Fine Gael's Sean Kine and Independent Ireland's Noel Thomas lead the charge. Voters in the area are heading to the polls in just 5 days' time. Political correspondent Sean Defoe's been assessing the state of the race.
16: The Social Democrats looking to feature okay, but probably not enough to get ahead of Labour. So it's whether all of those, plus the Greens, People Before Profit, Sheila Garrity, an independent who was involved in the Connolly campaign, not polling particularly strong. Can they all wrap up into a win? And it looks like probably not.
12: And a playground in Dublin city centre has been severely damaged. It's the third suspected attack to happen to the playground in less than a year. A fire at Diamond Park last Halloween caused almost €500,000 in damage. And that's your latest news update at 4 minutes past seven.
17: And in sport, Westmeath captain Ronan Wallace says it's a special moment to be crowned Leinster football champions for the first time since 2004. Jack Duncan and Bryn Cooney hit the net in extra time as Mark McHugh's side overcame Dublin by 228 to 26 points. Armagh are the new Ulster football champions. Oisin O'Neill and Tiernan Kelly scored the goals as the 2024 All-Ireland champions won against Monaghan after extra time at Clonus by 228 to 25 points. That's Armagh's first provincial success since 2008. Waterford and Tipperary have been knocked out of the Munster Hurling Championship ahead of the final round of fixtures. Peter Casey and Garrod Hegarty's goals helped the league champions Limerick to overcome Waterford by 229 to 220 at the Gaelic grounds. Limerick, Cork and Clare are all set to progress from the round robin section. While Dublin have successfully defended their Leinster senior ladies football title, goals late in the game from Niamh Crowley and Caoimhe O'Connor sealed a 212 to 26 win over Kildare at Croke Park. Rory McIlroy firmly in contention heading into his final round at the second major of the season, the PGA Championship. McIlroy will be out on course in the next few minutes from 3 under par. He is 3 strokes behind the leader Alex Smalley. Patrick Harrington is level par midway through his round, and Shane Lowry is signed for a final round 68 to finish up on 2 over par. He's currently in a share of 50th position. West Ham's chances of avoiding Premier League relegation are a real risk at Newcastle at the moment. They're 2-0 down and a defeat will keep them in the bottom three. Brentford remain in the hunt for European qualification after scoring a late equaliser to draw 2-2 with Crystal Palace. Sunderland's 3-1 victory at Everton keeps them in the hunt for continental football, but Brighton's bid took a big blow as they conceded a late injury time goal and they beaten 1-0 at Leeds. In the early game, Manchester United won 3-2 against Nottingham Forest. And Ireland have finished their Women's Six Nations campaign on a high. Brittany Hogan and Aoife Wafer with 2 tries each. They won by 54 points to 5 against Scotland to finish up in 3rd place. England have won a 5th successive Grand Slam. They've defeated France by 43 points to 28. And that's your news and sports. I'm Will O'Callaghan. It's now 6 minutes past 7.
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19: Showers easing this evening with a mostly dry night in store. Lowest overnight temperatures are between 3 and 5 degrees.
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0: And you're very welcome to this evening's Sunday show. A very exciting show this evening, focusing on Pittsburgh, a city forged in steel, and a very exciting new direct route that we have starting there shortly in this month of May. And I'm delighted now to be joined by Jared Backer, who is the CEO and president of Visit Pittsburgh. Jared, you're very welcome to the Sunday show. How are you?
1: I'm well. It's great to be with you.
0: I visited Pittsburgh a number of years ago, Jared, and I know there's so much happened since. I mean, I remember Andy Warhol, amazing museum, and I remember breweries and bridges that really wowed me. You know, I never saw it. It was so impressive. But a city forged in steel, and indeed, you have a wonderful new campaign of Forge On. But this, a route like this doesn't happen overnight, Jared. So much work went into making this connection a wonderful reality.
1: That's absolutely right. You know, this is a collaborative effort to make sure that we are finding success for Aer Lingus, both for the service here in the U.S., but also for service for passengers coming out of Dublin headed to the U.S. And it is a collaboration. You know, we've worked with Aer Lingus for a while now, along with our partners at the airport. And then this also was really made possible through the partnership that Aer Lingus has with our hometown football club, the Pittsburgh Steelers, who actually played in Dublin, as we know, last September.
0: Yeah, and isn't that just, I mean, I think if anyone didn't know about Pittsburgh, Jared, they knew about it after the Steelers are here, because people just thought it was just such an amazing experience, and on different levels of friendship. Pittsburgh seems to have incredible, we pride ourselves on being a friendly nation here, but I think Pittsburgh could pip us on that, because I couldn't believe the friendliness of the people and the, you know, the genuine authenticity of it. It's very interesting. Now, I suppose Ireland was an important market for Pittsburgh to connect with as well, Jared.
1: It is. We've had great success with our partners at British Airways over the last few years with their route to Heathrow. And based on the success that we've seen in that route, Dublin was the next logical step as we continue to expand international connectivity to Pittsburgh and the surrounding region. So it has been an incredible opportunity leading up to this point. And we know that this route with Aer Lingus is going to continue to add some really important connectivity, not only to Dublin, but certainly to the rest of the world.
0: Yeah, amazing. And I mean, Pittsburgh, Jared, has deep Irish roots as well, doesn't it?
1: It does. And you were mentioning the friendliness of Pittsburgh and also mimicking that or mirroring that of the friendliness of Ireland. A lot of the reasons why we have such a friendly, hospitable community here throughout this region is because of the heritage ties that we have back to Ireland and other places. But certainly our Irish connections are very broad. And you see that in a number of examples here locally, including our St. Patrick's Day parade, which will attract close to 250,000 people just to come out for that particular parade. Our Irish Fest is another staple in our annual calendar of events. That festival lasts for 3 days, really well attended. It's one of our largest events that we host every year. So the Irish culture is very much alive and well here in Pittsburgh.
0: Yeah, and I think, Jared, as well, for people that have done sort of, you know, like you mentioned there, you know, Boston, New York for St. Patrick's Day, which, you know, is quite like, I think Pittsburgh would be a wonderful one. It's in that ideal space and size of, you know, people. I think it would offer something very authentic again, you know, for people, which I think can be lost sometimes.
1: Absolutely. And the great thing about cities like Pittsburgh is that it is a very easy city to navigate. There's obviously lots of things going on. There's incredible culinary opportunities here. The restaurants are really quite unique. Our craft beverage is also really, really robust. Our museums and so forth. There's so much to really enjoy. You get all of that in Pittsburgh. And even more helpful for Irish travelers is that it's so easily accessible everywhere you go.
0: Yeah. And I mean, leading on from that, and I suppose to give people that haven't been there an idea about, you know, the incredible tradition and history there. One of the cities, of course, that built America, built on steel, hard work, community spirit. So I suppose the proud identity that's very much still at the heart of the city today. And it's sort of, it's taken that building on steel and transformed it into all these wonderful riverside spaces, amazing food halls. And it's really become massively creative with all of its history.
1: You're absolutely right. You know, the industrial past that Pittsburgh and really this entire region had experienced almost 100 years ago at this point, all of the wealth that was created from those industrial days, and you think about the Carnegies and the Fricks and the Mellons and all of these famous industrial families who came out of Pittsburgh, all of them left a legacy of philanthropic activities and foundations that are still benefiting the city today. All of the foundations that are carrying on from those families help fuel our arts and our culture, our outdoor recreation. Really, there's so much that they bring from a legacy of that industrial past. It's really important. And Pittsburghers are very proud of their city, much like the Irish are very proud of your culture and heritage. That resonates with Pittsburghers as well.
0: Yeah. And I mean, that's something that's really struck me, over the last number of years with the community identity. It's real there. You know, people talk about community, but you really live it and act out it there in Pittsburgh. And 90 unique neighborhoods, and with all their unique vibes and tradition, 90, that's quite incredible, Jared.
1: It is. There's so many really amazing experiences that people can have, certainly outside of the downtown core. As you said, there's 90 distinct neighborhoods in the city of Pittsburgh, and each one of them have their own main street. They have their own vibe, their own feel. And that's really a unique experience for a lot of cities where you can't necessarily in most places go out and experience all of these distinct neighborhoods, but you certainly can in Pittsburgh. And that is a legacy effect as well. A lot of these communities, because we're so much based on an immigrant community development over the last 100-150 years, those communities developed around their own central downtown areas, and that lives on today.
0: Yeah, absolutely. And I mean, you know, it has become, I suppose, moving on from the industrial era, like the innovation, manufacturing. Today, Jared, that looks very different now, doesn't it?
1: It does. Our economy, the social fabric of our communities has certainly evolved, and it will continue to do so. You know, those industrial days certainly were very important to the development of Pittsburgh and really the United States in many ways because of our steel industry and so forth. But today, the economy is much more modern, is very much rooted in technology. Our robotics row is world class. Our technology hubs in different areas are certainly highly competitive from a development standpoint. Our education, we have some of the best universities in the country here in Pittsburgh. Our healthcare, I could go on for days.
0: Yeah.
1: There is so much that has evolved here in Pittsburgh from an economics perspective, though.
0: Yeah, absolutely. And I mean, what struck me a lot as well was the way that sort of the old steel place and all the different plants and manufacturing was all incorporated into these wonderful new, trendy, modern riverside, you know, spaces for people, as you talk about community. And there's such variety too. I mean, of course, the sport is massive. I mean, oh my goodness, you've got everything there from baseball to ice hockey to, of course, the steel. It seems to have all of America in one place in terms of sports, Jared. Like it's all in there. Amazing food. The riverfronts, I was looking at that, stunning what you've done with the riverfronts. And I mean, the neighborhoods there as well. I mean, the personality was something that was very interesting, how they differ, you know. So that's why I think that authentic American experience is just going to be really going to wow people, and they're really going to be surprised by it.
1: They will, absolutely. And a lot of times when people think about coming to the United States, they think of the traditional places to go and see. Again, many, many travelers coming from Europe and Ireland in particular know the cities that you were talking about earlier. They know Boston. They know New York. Florida is typically a fan favorite. But Pittsburgh is one of those cities that will surprise you. There's so many experiences that you can have here throughout the year. But certainly as we are here in May leading into the launch of Aer Lingus, we're hitting our peak travel season. So this is going to be a really exciting opportunity for everyone to come over and really experience true Americana.
0: Yeah. And what I love as well, Jared, is the variety and, you know, the wide breadth of, like, you know, inclusivity for families, LGBTQIA travelers, sports fans. I mean, it's such a wonderful mix where it's overall wonderful acceptance of all the different traditions and all the different communities. And that's what's lovely. And then, I mean, the Appalachian heritage is also something people would be very surprised about, I think, as well.
1: Yeah, the topography of this area, because of where we're located, in right next to the Allegheny Mountains, the Appalachia Trail, if you will, the topography here is beautiful. It's very hilly. It's very green. We have the Three Rivers, of course. But there really is an experience here for everyone. Pittsburgh is a very welcoming community for all kinds of travelers, which we're really, really proud of. And we're going to continue to tell that story and show off how Pittsburgh is so hospitable to everyone. You know, there's days, and this happened last year, where we were walking across, there was the local Pride Parade, which was close to 100,000 people, was marching through downtown over to their festival grounds on the north side. That afternoon, we had a country concert at Acrisure Stadium. So, you know, a very different dynamic, a very different type of audience. But those two audiences in particular, once you're going over with the Pride Parade, and then as you walk back, you're coming across with our country music fans. It was such a symbolic time to see really different cultures coming together and living alongside each other in a really special way.
0: Yeah, absolutely. And I mean, for me, I know we chatted about the Steelers, and we had this fantastic experience, you know, here in Ireland with the Steelers in the recent past. But I think the sport seems to be woven into the DNA of Pittsburgh, isn't it, Jared?
1: It is. Sports is a big part of what Pittsburgh is known for, and that's sports of all levels. Certainly our pro teams, the Steelers, who are very much connected to Ireland, both from a family standpoint, a personal standpoint, but also from a fan base perspective. When we were in Dublin in September playing the Vikings at Croke Park, which we happily won, it was so special to see Pittsburgh show up. There, everywhere you looked, it was black and gold. There were the Steelers bars. It was such an electric time to be in Dublin. I have very much heartfelt memories of that experience. But our Pirates, you know, the baseball team, when you're in the PNC Park looking over downtown, it is one of the best ballparks in the country to watch a baseball game. And then if you're here during the ice hockey season, the Penguins continue to do amazing. But even soccer, American soccer is played in downtown over on the, what we call the Station Square area. A new stadium has been built over there for both our men's and women's soccer. So sports is alive and well in Pittsburgh for sure.
0: No, absolutely. I mean, baseball is, I love baseball, I have to say. And like, I mean, one of the nicest stadiums, I think, in America. It's so iconic, your baseball stadium as well. I love the connection with the Rooney family, Jared, of course, as well. The Pittsburgh Steelers. And of course, like the Irish, you were saying, I mean, Dan Rooney served as a EU ambassador to Ireland under President Obama. So of course, the connections are amazing, very strong.
1: Absolutely. And that was one of the reasons why the Steelers wanted to continue to build partnerships and relationships like the one that they have, the relationship they have with Aer Lingus, for example, as their official airline partner for that season. It's a really important relationship, not only just from a business standpoint, because we do have so many fans in Ireland for a football team, but there is a deep, deep connection there between the family and the franchise in particular. And so it's a really special relationship, beyond just the economics of it. There's a deep rooted partnership there that we're really excited about.
0: Yeah. And again, I mean, the baseball game, PNC Park, that skyline view behind, I'll just mention it again. That was a really special moment, I think, for lots of people when they went there. I mean, it's referenced as a top ballpark in America because of the energetic atmosphere and just these incredible views. I think, you know, give us an idea, Jared, for you of, you know, a Pirates game. What a Pirates game will deliver for people, because I think they're going to be very excited about it.
1: The experience is bar none. It is such an incredible opportunity. Even if you don't know a lot about American baseball, just the experience itself is incredible. If you can picture a beautiful sunny afternoon in Pittsburgh, you're staying downtown at your hotel, plenty of restaurants and bars to go out to and have some food and beverage maybe before you go to the stadium. You walk across the Roberto Clemente Bridge, which is typically closed for all of our home games. It's for pedestrians only. Lots of different activities on the bridge itself. You get to PNC Park. a beautiful ballpark, as you've said. It's one of the best views you'll find anywhere in the country looking at the skyline of downtown. The Pittsburgh Pirates will be playing, hopefully winning at that point. But as you're in the ballpark, getting the experience of what that looks like. And if you happen to be there one of our fireworks nights or one of our drone nights, the after game show is also absolutely impressive. So if you are planning to come over, take a look at the schedule, see what kind of specialty nights are going on so you can plan around that as well.
0: Yeah, no, absolutely. I mean, the views of those rivers and bridges from your seat, yeah, just totally unique. Now, Pittsburgh also has this wonderful, of course, creative side, Jared, from Andy Warhol, of course, who's a very big guy here in Ireland as well, with artists and people, you know, fans and non-fans, but like, you know, such an iconic character. What's really interesting there as well, I think, you know, is the actual size of the museum, I think, and, you know, the history of how he started and who he hung around with. I found all that fascinating. But the music innovation. So just to ask this, was how did the city reinvent itself over the past few years, Jared?
1: Well, a lot of the success of Pittsburgh's reinvention and its evolution really is deep rooted in our culture and our arts. You mentioned Andy Warhol. He is a hometown icon. Obviously more known for his time in New York, but he grew up and was raised in Pittsburgh. And this is also his final resting place. He's back here in Pittsburgh after he passed away. It's just an incredible icon to help tell the story of what Pittsburgh is today and as we move forward. As you mentioned, the Andy Warhol Museum is here in Pittsburgh. It's the largest museum dedicated to a single artist anywhere in North America. It's a beautiful museum. And if you go, I highly recommend going to the gift shop alone. You're going to find some really great, unique gifts there. But anyway, the arts and culture aspects of Pittsburgh is really part of our reinvention. It's how we're telling the story of Pittsburgh as we move forward. You know, we talk about in all of our current marketing campaigns about forging on. And that forge on is a rallying cry to tip our hat a little bit to our industrial days with the forging of steel. But it's also about resilience and tenacity and the forward movement of this entire region. It has been reinvented several times, and we're going through that reinvention right now with incredible investment going into our downtown area and surrounding areas, brand new airport. The list goes on and on, but this is such an exciting time for this entire region.
0: Okay, folks, now we go to a quick break and we'll be back right after.
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0: And you're very welcome back to this evening's Sunday Show with my special guest, Jared Backer, the president and CEO of Visit Pittsburgh. Why do you think, for the listeners, like, visitors feel such a connection with the city?
1: It's true. There is an interesting connection that people have with Pittsburgh in this region. Even if you're not from here, if you're visiting, for example, you're going to experience what we call our Yenzer hospitality. Yenzers is a common term for locals. It's a very endearing term that you'll hear often while you're here. But that Yenzer hospitality is certainly very well known as people come here to visit. They often talk about just how friendly people are in general. But then as people if individuals come here to go to university, for example, or if they move here for work and then end up moving away, there's oftentimes this tether that gets attached to people, and they always have a very warm affection for this entire region. And I think the reason for that, the best way to summarize it, is there's an authenticity about the people here. People are authentically kind. They're authentically hospitable. They want to be friendly. They want people to have a great experience while they're here. So I think we take a lot of pride in our community. We take a lot of pride in our city. So we want people to have that same connection. But the best way to summarize that is just with the word authentic.
0: I wanted to ask you about the Fred Rogers connection as well.
1: Yeah, Fred Rogers, I'm curious on how many people in Ireland know Fred Rogers, but he's certainly an icon in the United States and in other parts of the world. He had a TV show that was based here in Pittsburgh. He's from Pittsburgh. And so he was really known as being this person who exudes positivity and kindness to your neighbors and kindness to strangers. And making sure that we grow up, and it's a children's program, so we grow up having these types of qualities and who we are as people. So Fred Rogers really resonates with a lot of people here locally as a hometown hero because of what he stood for and the message that he delivered.
0: Yeah, no, very nice. Again, I used to hear about him going back over the years, and it was really, really great program. Do you think... I know Pittsburgh is still one of America's best kept secrets, Jared, but maybe not for too much longer. I know that they're getting a lot of recognition globally, but it's going to change, I think, is it?
1: It is evolving for sure. Pittsburgh is becoming more and more known, and not just in the United States, but certainly around the world as a destination that people are interested in visiting and experiencing. And we're seeing this not just based on our observations, but we're seeing this based on major publications who are starting to talk about Pittsburgh in a really profound way. Even now, National Geographic has dedicated a lot of time and focus on Pittsburgh and named it as one of the must-visit destinations in the U.S. for 2026. And I also need to note that in that National Geographic only chose Pittsburgh as a city, as a must-visit city in the United States for this year. There's some other regions like Route 66 and some other regions that they're encouraging people to visit in the States. But from a city standpoint, Pittsburgh was it. Lonely Planet has said the same thing over the last couple of years. And even coming off of this year, we've had a lot of really profound events here, including the most recent NFL draft, which was 2 weeks ago. Coming out of that, the major national and international publications are starting to put a lot more attention on this city because of all of the amazing things that are going on here.
0: Yeah, and I mean, for people that just, when you see the National Geographic and when you see those publications and how they chose Pittsburgh, I mean, with the criteria that they use, that's a pretty phenomenal, for the city to get that, because that would be obviously, a historic National Geographic going back years here and sort of traveling for the world, the travelers. So that's a brilliant accolade.
1: It is. There's absolutely, we're so proud of that. And there's other programs that are related to travel that are also starting to pay a lot more attention to Pittsburgh. For example, Michelin, which is obviously a globally well-known brand or mark, program for ranking restaurants and now hotels. Certainly world renowned. They are now, in Pittsburgh, or sending inspectors into Pittsburgh to evaluate our culinary scene. So there is just another example of global brands that are related to travel and experiences who are paying more attention to Pittsburgh.
0: Yeah, that's very interesting, Jared, because I mean, I remember James Beard is kind of a very big thing in America when it comes to restaurants and awards, I think. Is that correct? I think James Beard is the name, isn't it?
1: That's correct.
0: And I think, yeah, so it's great to see because obviously in Europe here and in Ireland, Michelin is sort of, yeah, your kind of gold standard. So that's fantastic to see that as well. When somebody's planning their first trip on the new flight now, this May starting, what are the top five experiences, Jared, that you'd tell them absolutely that they cannot miss in Pittsburgh? And we don't need to include the 90 neighborhoods in this now, right?
1: Correct. I would still keep that on the list for sure. And a lot of I'll give you what I would want to experience, but I also want to preface that with there are so many experiences for people to have here that someone else may have different interests. So they may want to look at other things. But the great thing about Pittsburgh is that there are experiences for everyone. So for me, you know, when I'm thinking of a new city, I want to get out and get to know it from a cultural standpoint, from a historical perspective. We have one of the best, actually, according to USA Today, the best history museum in the country, 3 years running now. It's the Heinz History Center, which is located in one of our neighborhoods called the Strip District, which is located really just adjacent to downtown. So very walkable, easy to get to. But the Heinz History Center is a phenomenal building that houses a lot of incredible stories about the history, not only of Pittsburgh and southwestern PA, but there's a lot of historical information on the country as well. It is a Smithsonian affiliated museum. So lots of really incredible content there. We're also one of the only cities in the country that still has operating inclines, the vehiculars that go up and down Mount Washington. Another really interesting experience to go up and see one of the most beautiful skylines from a picturesque perspective. So definitely History Center, definitely the inclines. Our food scene, as I've mentioned a few times, is also really quite unique. You will find all types of food here in Pittsburgh. The culinary experiences are phenomenal. We're known for one of our local brands called Primanti sandwiches. Primanti's is a really interesting sandwich that really puts everything on the sandwich, including your coleslaw, your French fries, your deli meats, and so forth. It is a one-stop shop for sandwiches, but it's certainly well known. Watching a game at one of our incredible stadiums is highly, highly recommended because you're in the downtown area. All of those are easily walkable as well. And then one other thing that I really recommend people doing is taking one of our tours, our walking tours. And you can do that based on architectural tours. The architecture in downtown Pittsburgh is phenomenal. Again, dating back to our industrial days when there was so much wealth in the city, people tried to outbuild each other. So the architecture is amazing. Our food tours are amazing. We're also a hub for lots of movie productions. So doing a walking tour of our Hollywood themed movies is also really highly recommended.
0: Now, so some really fantastic things to do there. I suppose the other thing that you've hidden gems and kind of other cultural experiences as well, Jared, which are interesting. And like, we have a great tradition here of Waterford Crystal, you know, in Ireland, as you probably heard of over the years, glass blowing at the PGC, you know, like blast furnaces, graffiti tour with Rivers of Steel. I love, like, these are really cool, like Wells Steel at Studebaker Metals. Like, these are really interesting things. Personally, now I would love to do those.
1: I'm so glad you say that. Those experiences are truly unique to Pittsburgh because you can get in and actually have an artist experience for some of the manufacturing or some of the artist experiences that relate back to our manufacturing days. So obviously we used to be a big producer in steel. Still, there's still steel manufactured in the outlying areas, but in the downtown area when we had steel and glass production, you can go to the Pittsburgh Glass Center and work with glass artisans to blow your own glass ornaments or anything that you want to try to create with those artists and then go and weld steel at Studebaker Metals. So cool. It's such a fun experience to do. And it also gives you an opportunity to take back with you a piece of art that you helped create and gives you another little sense of Americana.
0: No, absolutely. I mean, you know, you see those iconic pictures of people welding and it looks like such a skill to have, you know, so that's brilliant that you can try that.
1: Yeah, it's a lot of fun. It's another unique experience. And when you're traveling, when people travel, obviously it is about the experiences. Lots of destinations have great hotels and have fantastic airports and easy to get around with public transportation and public transit. All of that exists in Pittsburgh as well. But it really is about how do you find your own unique experiences. And in Pittsburgh, when you can go and create your own glass ornaments or create a piece of steel that you've helped make and take that home with you, or go to a sporting event or get on our outdoor trails, there's so much that you can do here that's really quite exciting, but it does come down to those experiences and making lifetime memories.
0: Yeah, and you know, Jared, I've signed up for a Pittsburgh pierogi class when I go over there, because I was told pierogies are the best in Pittsburgh, all over the world. With that, so I am going to be learning how to make pierogies when I go to Pittsburgh on my next trip.
1: As you should. That is another hallmark that was an imported food item, but we have taken it and we've made it our own.
0: Yeah.
1: Even when you go to a Pirates game at PNC Park, we have at mid-game, we have the pierogi races. So you can cheer on your favorite pierogi as well.
0: Yeah. And I'm going to leave the listeners to check out pierogies themselves, because there's a lot of exciting recipes and types of pierogies. So very interesting. I suppose more traditional in museums, you do so well as well. I mean, world-class museums and art exhibits, Jared. We talked about, of course, Andy Warhol there earlier. You talked about touch on the Carnegie Museums, the awards that you've won. I mean, you've got all that wonderful traditional art museum, natural history, which I suppose America does so well, museums and natural history. But you have a mattress factory as well. Just tell us. We have a famous guy in Ireland here called Mattress Mick, Jared, right? And he's very well known. So I was intrigued when I saw the mattress factory.
1: Yeah, the mattress factory is a really great, it's a smaller neighborhood art museum, and it's close to the downtown area, easily walkable. You can go on from PNC Park. Another block and a half away is an area called it's a food hall called Fed Galley. So you can go from PNC Park, stop at Fed Galley. There's a few restaurants there, some really great local beers on tap. Have a beer, have some of our local food in the outdoor area, and then walk on another block and a half or two blocks to the Mattress Factory. The Mattress Factory is a phenomenal local art museum. A lot of integrated museum or art exhibits that you can go and immerse yourself in. And then also another block from there is another kind of exterior outdoor art collection called Randy Land. So you'll want to check out all of that. That goes into an area we call the Mexican War Streets. That is another distinct neighborhood in the downtown area. So you get to go into one of our neighborhoods and explore that art, but also on your way, stop at Fed Galley and enjoy some cuisine.
0: Oh, wow. That's like brilliant for people to hear. Now, the other one that stood out as well for a lot of people, I think, the August Wilson African American Cultural Center, as again, phenomenal space with incredible artifacts and stuff to see there in terms of culture.
1: There is. That celebrates our African American community, our Black community, in such a profound way. August Wilson, of course, being a famous playwright, a lot of his work has gone on to stage and onto stages around the world, certainly in New York and here in the U.S. A few of his plays have gone on to be movies. Certainly another hometown hero that we celebrate. And so the August Wilson Center downtown is a great place to go and learn a little bit about his heritage, but also some really great performances there. Music performances, plays, musicals, that type of thing in the auditorium. But a really wonderful experience. And that's right in the heart of downtown.
0: Brilliant, brilliant. Well, Jared, listen, you have given us a fantastic overview and picture of so much to do and see in Pittsburgh. And I just think that's going to be such a great help to people and listeners to plan a fantastic trip over. And I think you're certainly going to have an amazing interest in the city, because, as I said, it's going to be a best kept secret, but maybe not much for much longer, Jared. And I just want to congratulate you on all those brilliant awards. You're really punching in a great way, in every way, I think, with all your fantastic achievements there so far.
1: Well, thank you so much. That's very kind of you to say. You know, we continue to move forward. It's something that we talk about in our Forge On campaigns. It is about moving forward and continuing to get better at everything that we do. But we're so excited about this Aer Lingus connection. We have a lot of people who are already planning vacations to Dublin, and we're really excited to welcome everyone from Dublin over here to Pittsburgh.
0: Okay, folks, that was Jared Backer there, the president and CEO of Visit Pittsburgh. Up next, I'm going to be chatting to Adam Sorma. Adam is the head of marketing and guest experience for Trace Brewing, in the Bloomfield neighborhood, and we're going to be learning about the coolest craft brewery community spaces in Pittsburgh. Join us after the break.
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0: And you're very welcome back to our special Sunday show this evening, focusing on Pittsburgh and a new exciting direct flight from Dublin starting on May the 25th. Now, if you really want to get under the skin of a city, you talk to somebody who lives it every day. And my next guest does exactly that. I'm delighted to be joined by Adam Sorma, who's the head of marketing and guest experience at Trace Brewing in Pittsburgh. And today he's joining us to give a real insider's take on Pittsburgh and its energy. Adam, you're very welcome to the show. How are you?
1: Hey, how's it going, Ed?
0: Great to meet you and great to chat to you. For anyone who still thinks about Pittsburgh as an old steel city, it's changed so much over the years, Adam. How would you describe it for people today?
1: Yeah, I'd say the best way to describe Pittsburgh, you know, it's a pretty quirky, kind of a funny city. It's a very, very small, very dense, but it's sort of modernized. And we've had to sort of shed that reputation as just industry and steel. But what it's kind of become today has been a very creative, quirky, and a fun place to visit, for sure.
0: And I mean, Adam, you're at the heart of the scene there with Trace Brewing. I mean, you've a history in tourism. I mean, you've got your finger on the pulse. Trace Brewing, tell us about it, because it's a fascinating concept. And you do some really interesting things there with food, with brewing. And I think Pittsburgh also has become quite the place for, you know, really innovative, creative brewing in America.
1: Totally. Yeah. And I feel so lucky to be surrounded by, you know, so many amazing people in hospitality. But yeah, Trace opened basically in like the spring of 2021. So we just celebrated 5 years. We're a brewery and a coffee shop and an event and community space located in Bloomfield, which is sort of the Italian neighborhood, one of very dense, walkable, central part of the city that's not on a river necessarily, but you are kind of in the middle. But as far as Trace, yeah, we like, you know, we brew all styles of beer. We're sort of more known for our events. I think if you were to walk in on a Friday night to your initial question, probably going to be a little chaotic. But, you know, I feel like we have, we're very lucky to have this program in which we book food trucks instead of having a kitchen. So for the 7 days a week that we're open, you can expect a different style of food every night of the week. We kind of rotate through different cuisines. And then as far as the general vibe and the atmosphere, I think that one of the things that people tell me when they come to Trace that they're surprised by is it's a bit of a slice of all the different communities that make up Pittsburgh. You'll have younger folks, older folks, queer folks, people of color. We have all of these communities that exist, and they sort of, this sort of central hub that Trace is, you know, people can expect us to just be open and be there for them, whether it's a normal walk-up night or an event night. But as far as, you know, the general day-to-day with the food trucks, like, it's funny because I think that, like, for a period of probably 3 or 4 years, every single meal I ate came off of a food truck. And that was purposeful, to try to eat all of them. So I would just sort of go around the city, like on my moped or on my bike, and I would try to eat a bite of food off of every truck and try to figure out exactly what it was about them that made them special. Was it a menu item? Was it the service? Was it like the, you know, the friendliness of the owner or the folks cooking? And one of the goals I've had for

0: fit for our neighborhood, for our community, for our staff. You know, our staff gives me so much feedback like, oh, this taco truck, great. This burger truck, great. You know, love this pizza truck. Like tonight we have a pizza food truck. But I think that that was the goal, was just to give a sense of variety, because I've seen examples of breweries that have done in-house food and still keep that excitement and the variety going. We've just done it through food trucks.
1: Brilliant. You know, Adam, I was at a wedding last year, which was entirely done from food trucks. And I think it was one of the best weddings I was ever at, to be honest. It was very good fun. Tell me, Adam, just in terms of food in Pittsburgh, I mean, what would be the big things people would have to try? You know, the Philly cheesesteak, right? Do you have an equivalent in Pittsburgh?
0: Yeah, that's a great question. So I think a lot of people here would probably point towards some of the history of Pittsburgh having a lot of Eastern European descendants, and every culture has its take on the dumpling. What we have here is the pierogi. And so I think that if you think about the pierogi as just like a fold over dumpling with like potato or cheese or butter, there seems to be a really nice movement happening. You know, I look at folks like Polska Laska, which is a small woman-led pierogi restaurant in Sharpsburg on the east side of town. And they're really kind of, you know, leaning into these like Polish and Eastern European flavors. And if there was an equivalent, I think that like Pittsburgh is funny because as I stand here talking to you today, and you know, if I go about my day to day, I think that you can get amazing Asian food and Indian food and barbecue and our pizza scene is just incredible. But if there was one dish where if you were visiting from Ireland and you came and you didn't want to go back without having tried it, a lot of people would point you towards a Primanti sandwich or a pierogi. And I think that those hearty, dense, very like starchy flavors also throw it back to when this city was built on industry and people had to eat to survive and to have enough energy to work hard. And I would happily point folks towards eating a pierogi.
1: Okay, the Pittsburgh pierogi, right? On the list, Adam. Now, if people who haven't been there before, right, as I said, excited with the new direct flight, if you've got 48 hours in Pittsburgh, where would you just recommend for people like your sort of perfect weekend in the city?
0: Oh my gosh. Like that's a tough question because there's so much, you know, to do here. I would say my advice would be to try to, if you're coming in, you got 48 hours and you want to bop around and eat and drink and explore, I would try to say, start from the outside and work your way in. I think that the city of Pittsburgh, we are not on a grid system. A lot of major cities have a grid. We're built into this valley with rivers. So it's shaped more like a triangle and it's a little bit more challenging because of the geography. So my advice would be if you want to start your day with a great cup of coffee, I would start out at like Red Hawk and like Sharpsburg and, you know, enjoy coffee in this quirky, you know, vibe. I love that all of their furniture is mismatching. I love that the staff there is so knowledgeable and kind. And then I would sort of like bop. You could obviously visit Polska Laska, get that pierogi. You could visit Dancing Gnome and get a great beer. And then as you work your way in, I think that like, just based on my lived experience of living, you know, primarily on the east side of town, I would also stop in Millvale. I think that Millvale is a lovely little community just on the river, also on the east side of town. And you could visit Grist House, you could visit Strange Roots if you are into beer. You could also visit some beautiful murals. The Maxo Vanka murals are there in Millvale. And a lot of these, like, you know, artistic and, you know, whether it's artistic or food and beverage led, as you work your way in, you're then going to, you know, eventually get to Lawrenceville. And that's where I live. And I think that Lawrenceville, a lot of folks, you know, in the more sort of over the last 10 years, it's sort of become a bit of a central food and beverage and hospitality and just nightlife hub. I would recommend definitely if you are into like eating Thai food, Pooh City's Garden is this gorgeous like Southeast Asian restaurant in Upper Lawrenceville. And that's a spot that I always recommend to folks. I'd also say as you get into the more central Lawrenceville Strip District downtown area, and you're the type of person that wants to visit a museum,

0: Absolutely visit the Warhol. That's the Andy Warhol Museum is the largest museum in America dedicated to one artist. And and if that's kind of, you know what I mean? If that's pulling you in that direction and you want a more of a local vibe, I would also recommend Bicycle Heaven on the north side. It's a museum dedicated to bicycles. It's very quirky and kind of odd. It's great for children as well if you're traveling with a family. And I would also recommend Mattress Factory. Mattress Factory is a contemporary modern art museum located on the north side. And if you're in that direction, there was one more thing I had written down before coming on your show, Ed, because about a week ago, a new bar opened and I got to stop by and check it out. It's incredible. It's called The Bohemian and it's a Czech lager bar. So it's very much in the vein of the Czech style lagers while also offering cocktails in a setting that is sort of decorated and set to like the 1970s kind of vibe. And the cool thing about The Bohemian is they're actually owned by a brewery called Golden Age, and they're Pittsburgh's primarily like lager brewery. So they only do one style, but they sort of nail it. And I think that if you're into that, if you're eating and drinking and visiting museums and doing cool stuff, and you're on this Dublin to Pittsburgh flight, you're going to be arriving right in time as this spot kind of, gets its stride going, because they just opened about a week ago. And that was a really cool moment for our city.
1: Cool. I'm going to say definite one to check out, right? Adam, listen, you're not from Pittsburgh yourself, Adam, originally, of course. I think you're from, is it Ohio? You come from a different part. What made you fall in love with Pittsburgh? I think you're there now, is it 14 years? What? And you love it, do you?
0: Yeah, totally. I am originally from Ohio. It is funny. I didn't know that I would expect to be here this long. I moved here in 2012, like for grad school. But to be honest with you, the number one thing that keeps me here is the people. There's this profound kindness and compassion that you feel when you're in the city. It's unlike anywhere else I've ever lived. The natives, the Yinzers, that gritty blue collar, you know, working class Appalachian culture that's here. They're so wonderful, and I really love meeting the natives of Pittsburgh and of Western Pennsylvania. I think folks visiting from Ireland will feel that as well. The other thing that I love about Pittsburgh that keeps me here is the fact that you can move about the city and not necessarily rely on a car. It's pretty walkable. It's very bikeable. It's very, our public transit is, I would say, good, but not great. But there are ways to move about the city in a way that is separate from a vehicle. And I feel so lucky because, you know, we're not New York, we're not DC, we're not Philadelphia. But we've got our own little vibe and cultural thing happening here in Pittsburgh. So I would say that visitors should definitely, chat with your concierge at the hotel, chat with your bartender, chat with your waiter, because chances are they live and breathe amongst this city. And they can point you towards stuff that where even I might have a blind spot.
1: Yeah, no, I mean, I was chatting with Jared earlier. I mean, obviously about the bridges and, you know, the city forged in steel and stuff. But it's lovely to get your take on it, because I think the brewery, when I was chatting to my friends who visited your place, Trace Brewery, they said, well, you mentioned the word chaos earlier, but they said it was just so unique and we don't have anything like it in Ireland, they were saying. So, which is fantastic for people when they go there, Adam.
0: We exist at the intersection of two streets, and the artists are able to pull a permit to shut down a portion of the street. We have like a DJ area, a dancing area, a bar, obviously a food truck. These moments that exist in Pittsburgh are so unique. It's a free outdoor daytime dance party, and a portion of the proceeds always go back to benefit a nonprofit partner. And that's just one example of it. I think that these perfect Pittsburgh moments, when I take a look around at the crowd and I see the joy and I see the laughter and I see people dancing and connecting with one another, they're sort of off their phones and off their screens. That to me is so beautiful. And I know that that's just one example, but we work on doing that Disco Sunday, one Sunday a month, every month between May and October. But there are other examples of community driven festivals that you could happen upon as a visitor and really see a slice of Pittsburgh that even people here might not even know about. And I think that's really cool.
1: Adam Sorma there, the head of marketing and guest experience at Trace Brewery. And that's it, folks, for the show this evening. Up next, it's Tom Cole Jr. with Sunshine Swing. I'll see you all here at the same time next week. Until then, buecos lid galer.
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13: At 8, good evening, I'm Tina Gates. Gardaí are appealing for witnesses after four people were killed on Irish roads in the last 24 hours. A young woman was pronounced dead at the scene after being struck by a car on the N11 Bray Road in Loughlinstown, Dublin, shortly after midnight. Donegal's been rocked by two separate fatal crashes. A man in his 20s died in hospital after his car crashed in Ardmore near Moffat around 9:45 last night, while yesterday afternoon's collision on the N15 near Donegal Town claimed the lives of two men in their 20s and 30s. A young Irish man is one of two people killed in a road crash in Thailand. He's understood to have been a film student in Dublin. The nationality of a woman who also died in the crash has not yet been established. The Department of Foreign Affairs says it's aware of the case and providing consular assistance to the family. Donald Trump has issued a new threat to Iran. The US president has posted on his social media platform tonight saying the clock is ticking and they better get moving or there won't be anything left of them. He then wrote in capitals, time is off the essence. It's reported Mr. Trump will meet his top national security advisors on Tuesday to discuss the next steps in the war. An Ebola outbreak in the Democratic Republic of Congo and Uganda has been declared an international public health emergency by the WHO. It says the outbreak doesn't meet the criteria of a pandemic, but there's concerns about the risk of further spread to nearby countries. Professor Kingston Mills from Trinity College has been explaining where it's likely to have come from.
14: The hosts for this virus are monkeys, bats, effectively it's called bushmeat in the Congo and related countries. Even antelope can get infected with this virus. So they're acting as a reservoir for the virus. So it hasn't been established, but I would imagine that's where the transmission arose in the latest cases in the Republic of Congo.
13: A 72-hour work stoppage will go ahead later this month if ambulance workers aren't offered enhanced pay scales. That's the warning from the Unite trade union, who will be joining SIPTU in talks tomorrow with the HSE and National Ambulance Service. Regional Officer for Unite Owen Drummy says workers are prepared to escalate.
15: Ultimately, our workers will not accept further delay, dilution of the review back in 2020, or attempts to impose unilateral preconditions. So in the absence of meaningful progress, our members remain fully prepared to return to picket lines and escalate the industrial action.
13: Calls are growing for CCTV and extra security measures to be installed at Diamond Park in Dublin following another suspected arson attack. The city centre playground was extensively damaged after being set alight yesterday. It's the third suspected arson attack at the playground in less than a year. Labour TD for the area, Mary Sherlock, says action's urgently needed to stop repeated vandalism.
16: It is devastating to see yet again this wanton destruction of Diamond Park. I've just come from the park, a park that should be really busy in the middle of a Sunday afternoon, and this is blatant intimidation of families in the area, and it has to end, and we need to make sure that we put cameras up to stop this happening again.
13: Left-wing candidates in Galway West seem to be falling behind in the polls as Fine Gael's Sean Kine and Independent Ireland's Noel Thomas lead the charge. Voters in the area are headed to the polls in just 5 days' time. Political correspondent Sean Defoe has been assessing the state of the race.
17: The Social Democrats looking to feature okay, but probably not enough to get ahead of Labour. So it's whether all of those, plus the Greens, People Before Profit, Sheila Garrity, an independent who was involved in the Connolly campaign, not polling particularly strongly, can they all wrap up into a win? And it looks like probably not.
13: And that's your latest news update at 4 minutes past eight.
18: And in sport, Westmeath are celebrating their second ever Leinster Senior Football Championship success. Mark McHugh's side won by 228 to 26 points after extra time in the final at Croke Park this afternoon. The Lake County had 13 different scores as they secured the Delaney Cup for the first time since 2004. Armagh have ended their 18-year wait to be crowned Ulster Football Champions after losing the last three finals. Kieran McGeaney's team have their hands on the Anglo-Celt Cup following an extra time win over Monaghan at Clonus. Oisin O'Neill and Tiernan Kelly scored the goals in a 228 to 25 points victory. Limerick have secured a place in the knockout stages of the All-Ireland Hurling Championship. Goals from Garrett Hegarty and Peter Casey proved crucial as they beat Waterford by 229 to 220. The defeat ends Waterford's chances of progressing from the round robin and also ends All-Ireland champions Tipperary's reign. Dublin have successfully defended their Leinster Senior Ladies football title. Goals late in the game from Niamh Crowley and Caoimhe O'Connor sealed a 212 to 26 win over Kildare at Croke Park. Rory McIlroy has picked up an early birdie to move to 4-under par after the first two holes of his final round at Golf's PGA Championship. Alex Smalley remains the man to catch on the final day of the second major of the season. He's on 6-under par. Porter Carrington is 1-over through 12, with Shane Lowry finishing today on 2-over par. West Ham have lost 3-1 at Newcastle in a big blow to their hopes of staying in the Premier League. It means a Tottenham win at Chelsea on Tuesday would send them down. Brentford remain in a chance of qualifying for Europe after scoring a late goal to draw 2-2 against Crystal Palace. Sunderland's 3-1 victory at Everton also keeps them in the hunt for continental football for next year, but Brighton's bid took a big blow as they conceded late on in injury time in a 1-0 defeat against Leeds. Manchester United were 3-2 winners against Nottingham Forest earlier, while Wolves and Fulham finished 1-0. And Ireland captain Aaron King says it's hard to put into words how much it meant to overcome Scotland and the Six Nations at the Aviva Stadium. A record crowd of more than 30,000 watched on as Scott Beaman's team ran in 8 tries, winning by 54 points to 5. The world champions England sealed a fifth successive Grand Slam with a 43-28 victory against their title rivals France this evening. And that's your news and sports. I'm Will O'Callaghan. It's now 6 minutes past eight.
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20: Becoming dry with clear spells as the showers ease. Low temperatures ranging from 3 to 5 degrees. That's the latest from Sunshine. We'll have more for you in an hour.
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is nice to kickstart a Sunday night with a bit of class. Welcome on in. You're tuned to Sunshine 106.8, Dublin's easy place to relax. I'm Tom Cole Jr. and this is Sunshine Swing. I hope I find you in good form. Thanks for joining me. Do stay on board up until midnight as we hope to keep alive the historical contribution of music that the kings and queens of swing and jazz brought to the world, and of course not forgetting the amazing composers and lyricists. If you're a fan of the Great American Songbook, Big Band and the Golden Age of Swing, you're in the right place. And how about that for starters from Mr. Nat King Cole, as requested by Hannah Loft Strand. Hannah Loft Strand, who is in touch, sent me a message to say, any chance you could play Only a Paper Moon by Nat King Cole on your show tonight? It would be the perfect song to relax before I take on my big exam. Hannah, I hope you enjoy that as much as I did, and all the very best with your exam. Keep the emails coming in, tom@sunshineradio.ie. That's the message, tom@sunshineradio.ie, if you want to get in touch with me and recommend your favourite crooner or song from this wonderful genre of music. And in this hour, we will have Benny Goodman and his orchestra. We've got Tony Bennett, we've got Bing Crosby, Ella Fitzgerald as requested, and of course in hour one and hour two, Frank, Dino and Sammy in our Rat Pack sweep. Let's get back to the music. Here are Sarah Vaughan and Billy Eckstine, two for the price of one, cheek to cheek. On your Sunshine Swing.

boy handed to me just yesterday from a chick I used to kick around with down on Mobile Bay. She said, honey, won't you please send your baby a bit of bail? They done caught me messing with some Uncle Sam's mail. I had another letter, too, from a big old boy named Stout. 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But man, he don't know how

0: the evening bear. Send me a file and some corn pone. Waiting for the evening mail.
1: 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Their Two for the Road tour comes to Radio City Music Hall on September 16th. Here they are. Please welcome Tony Bennett and Diana Krall.

0: How you doing? Good to see you again. Thank you very much. Oh, yeah. How you doing? Diana? Excuse me, I'll get to you in a second. Lovely.
1: 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How good was that? And of course, two singers who we love to have around in these parts, Tony Bennett and Diana Krall, recorded live, World on a String. And Bing Crosby in there, waiting for the evening mail. And Ella Fitzgerald, I Get a Kick Out of You. Let's take a short break. We'll be back with more Sunshine Swing.
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oozes pure class, style and sophistication. What a tune to be listening to on a Sunday night. And thanks to Tony Bradshaw, Clarence Johnston and Bobby Platter, who wrote that back in the early 40s. I think it was 1941. In 1942, it was recorded by the great Benny Goodman and his orchestra. And there it was for all the big band lovers tonight. Jersey Bounce. It's time we took something from Matt Monro. Here he is, up-tempo with Lulu's Back in Town on Sunshine Swing.

I gave up cherry pie and T-bone steak, chicken fricassee and ice cream cake. 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I even mix it with my hatter.

0: Sunday nights. Sunshine 106.8, Dublin's easy place to relax. I hope that had you toe-tapping. And it always reminds me of the late, great Paddy Cole, a good friend, of course, who used to play that occasionally every Sunday morning on his radio show when he was here. God bless his soul. Black Slap Molasses, Jimmy Durante, Groucho Marx, Danny Kaye, and Jane Wyman. Where else would you get it? Unbelievable. And in there also was Lena Horne. Hello, Young Lovers. Now, we're going to take a short break. If you're a fan of Frank Sinatra, Dean Martin and Sammy Davis Jr., you're in the right place. The Rat Pack Sweep is on the way for your Sunshine Swing.
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It's your Sunday night fling with some timeless swing. Right here on Dublin's number one, Sunshine 106.8. Dublin's easy place to relax as we get into the first of two Rat Pack sweeps on tonight's Sunshine Swing with the great Frank Sinatra. Old Blue Eyes from 1953, first up, My Blue Heaven. And Swinging on a Star, going out especially for Ruth Brewer, who was in touch, Tom, at sunshineradio.ie. Hi, Tom. Great music tonight, as per usual. Can you play for me the song All About Self-Empowerment? Lyrics include, Or Would You Rather Be a Mule? I can't think of the full title or artist name, but I think you'll know the song I mean. And that would be really great. It really helps me relax and sends me right off to bed and sleep

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1: What the...

This is the home of the Rat Pack. It's Sunshine 106.8 at Sunshine Swing, and that there, the first of our two Rat Pack sweeps on our programme every Sunday evening, made up of Frank Sinatra, Dean Martin and Sammy Davis Jr. as we endeavour to keep their charm, charisma and music alive. And in fact, Frank and Sammy, of course, two of the Rat Pack stars, both passed away in the month of May. Sammy Davis Jr., yesterday the 16th of May, marked Sammy's anniversary. Sammy died in 1990. At the age of 64, and on Thursday, it was Frank Sinatra's anniversary. Frank died on the 14th of May, 1998, at the age of 82. We'll never see the likes of them again, although we will hear them in hour two of Sunshine Swing, as soon as we get you updated with news, sport and weather from the Sunshine News Desk. Kick off your shoes and come back to me for hour two of Sunshine Swing.

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14: At 9. Good evening, I'm Tina Gates. A man's been seriously assaulted in Blanchardstown in Dublin. He was found unconscious on Mill Road shortly after 20 past four this afternoon. The man in his 30s is being treated for his injuries at Connolly Hospital in Blanchardstown, where he is in a critical condition. Gardaí are appealing for witnesses after four people were killed on Irish roads in the last 24 hours. A young woman was pronounced dead at the scene after being struck by a car on the N11 Bray Road in Loughlinstown, Dublin, shortly after midnight. Donegal's been rocked by two separate fatal crashes. A man in his 20s died in hospital after his car crashed in Ardmore near Muff at around 9:45 last night, while yesterday afternoon's collision on the N15 near Donegal town claimed the lives of two men in their 20s and 30s. A young Irishman is one of two people killed in a road crash in Thailand. He's understood to have been a film student in Dublin. The nationality of a woman who also died in the crash has not yet been established. The Department of Foreign Affairs says it's aware of the case and providing consular assistance to the family. Donald Trump has issued a new threat to Iran. The US president has posted on his social media platform tonight saying the clock is ticking and they better get moving or there won't be anything left of them. He then wrote in capitals, "Time is off the essence." It's reported Mr. Trump will meet his top national security advisors on Tuesday to discuss the next steps in the war. An Ebola outbreak in Africa has been linked to 330 deaths in the Democratic Republic of Congo. Two infections have also been reported over the border in Uganda. Francis Anguzu lives in the capital, Kampala.
15: When I heard them saying they had got one suspect of Ebola, well, it frightened me. It's not a simple disease. It's a deadly disease, well. Me, as a Ugandan, I'm really frightened. I'm worried. I'm scared.
14: Ambulance worker unions will engage in talks with the HSE tomorrow to try and find a resolution to recent pay disputes. Unite Trade Union has said they'll escalate strikes if no meaningful progress is made regarding increased pay scales. Emergency medics are continuing their work to rule with a 72-hour work stoppage scheduled for the 26th of May. Regional officer for Unite, Owen Drummy, says workers are no longer willing to carry a broken system on goodwill alone.
16: We had a planned 48-hour strike action to commence this Tuesday. Through a request from the Labour Court, we agreed to stand it down, subject to further engagement tomorrow at the court. But we also are mindful that we have a 72-hour strike action in place to proceed effective from Tuesday week, if necessary, if we can't find a resolution to this dispute.
14: Calls are growing for CCTV and extra security measures to be installed at Diamond Park in Dublin following another suspected arson attack, the third in less than a year. Labour TD for the area, Mary Sherlock, says urgent action's needed.
17: It is devastating to see yet again this wanton destruction of Diamond Park. This is blatant intimidation of families in the area and it has to end. And we need to make sure that we put cameras up to stop this happening again.
14: Left-wing candidates in Galway West seem to be falling behind in the polls as Fine Gael's Sean Kine and Independent Ireland's Noel Thomas lead the charge. Voters in the area are heading to the polls in just 5 days' time. Political correspondent Sean Defoe has been assessing the state of the race.
18: The Social Democrats looking to feature okay, but probably not enough to get ahead of Labour. So it's whether all of those, plus the Greens, People Before Profit, Sheila Garrity, an independent who was involved in the Connolly campaign, not polling particularly strongly, can they all wrap up into a win? And it looks like probably not.
14: And that's your latest news update at 4 minutes past nine.
19: And in sport, Westmeath are celebrating their second ever Leinster Senior Football Championship success. Mark McHugh's side won by 228 to 26 points after extra time in the final at Croke Park this afternoon. The Lake County had 13 different scores as they secured the Delaney Cup for the first time since 2004. Armagh have ended their 18-year wait to be crowned Ulster Football Champions after losing the last three finals. Kiermaghini's team have their hands on the Anglo-Celt following an extra time win against Monaghan at Clonus. Oisín O'Neill and Tiernan Kelly scored the goals in a 228 to 25 points victory. Limerick have sealed a place in the knockout stages of the All-Ireland Hurling Championship. Goals from Garrod Hegarty and Peter Casey proved crucial as they beat Waterford by 229 to 220. The defeat ends Waterford's chances of progressing from the round robin and also ends the reign of the All-Ireland champions Tipperary. Dublin have successfully defended their Leinster Senior Ladies football title. The goals came from Niamh Crowley and Caoimhe O'Connor late on as they beat Kildare by 212 to 2-6. Rory McIlroy is now 4 under par after 7 holes of his final round at Golf's PGA Championship. Alex Smalley remains the man to catch. He is currently 6 under par after 4 holes on the final day of the second major of the season. Patrick Harrington is level par playing the last, while Shane Lowry's in the clubhouse at 2 over par. West Ham have lost 3-1 at Newcastle in what's a big blow to their hopes of avoiding Premier League relegation. It means that if Tottenham win against Chelsea on Tuesday, it would send the Hammers down. Brentford remain within a chance of qualifying for Europe after Keith Andrews' side got a late goal to secure a 2-2 draw against Crystal Palace. Sunderland's 3-1 victory against Everton has also kept them in the hunt for Europe for next year. But Brighton's bid took a big blow as they suffered a late goal in losing to Leeds by 1-0. Manchester United were 3-2 winners against Nottingham Forest, while Wolves beat Fulham by 1-0. And Ireland captain Aaron King says it's hard to put into words how much it meant to beat Scotland in the Women's Six Nations at the Aviva today. A record crowd of more than 30,000 watched on as Scott Beaman's team secured a third place finish, running in 8 tries in winning by 54 points to 5. And that's your news in sport. I'm Will O'Callaghan. It's now 6 minutes past 9.
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22: Becoming dry later on with clear spells as the showers ease. Lowest temperatures 3 to 5 degrees. That's the latest from Sunshine. We'll have more for you in an hour.
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to believe it. When he sings, it feels like a hug to the heart, doesn't it? It's Bobby Darin there with More. And if you'd like more, stick with me. It's hour two of your Sunshine Swing right here from the studios of Sunshine 106.8, Dublin's easy place to relax. I'm Tom Cole Jr. and it's a pleasure to be playing all this timeless music from the Golden Age of Swing, Big Band and the Great American Songbook for you. Kick off your shoes, as we always say. Relax if you're at home tonight. If you're in work, we'll get you through the shift. And if you're out driving, well, we'll make that journey all the more pleasurable. Please drive carefully. And that there was recorded by Bobby Darin himself in 1964 for an album called From Hello Dolly to Goodbye Charlie. What a title, I love it. And that we may hear some more from Bobby Darin before the close of business. If you've got a favourite, tom@sunshineradio.ie, tom@sunshineradio.ie for all the emails. In this hour, we're hoping to pull out Johnny Jones, Steve Terrell. We'll have Hayley Reinhart with Jeff Goldblum, who's coming to these shores very, very shortly. But up next, we're going to take a Cole Porter classic delivered by Harry Connick Jr. Just One of Those Things on your Sunday nights Sunshine Swing. Take it away.

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1: Thank you so much, Jim. Everybody having a good time? All good. Cool.
2: Haley Reinhardt. Haley Reinhardt.
1: Jeff Goldblum. Holy moly.
2: Holy moly.
1: Play me something sweet, won't you, Jeff?
2: What?

0: For me.
1: Just for you. Just you.
0: For me.
1: Can you what?
0: For me.
1: For me. You.
0: Just me.
2: Yeah, just you.
0: Only me.
1: Only you.
0: You better promise.
2: I promise.
0: You said?
2: I said.

0: loving it tonight. It's Sunshine Suite on Sunshine 106.8, Dublin's easy place to relax. Great voice, Steve Terrell, and It Had to Be You. That was written back in 1924. You know our mantra, great songs never die, written by the great Isam Jones and Gus Kahn. And we had a duet in there, Hayley Reinhardt with Jeff Goldblum, who's coming to Dublin very, very shortly. I must look up the date to give it to you. With the My Baby Just Cares For Me, the Nina Simone classic. Oh, wonderful stuff indeed. Now, we're going to take a short little break, but we're going nowhere. We'll be back with more favourites here on Sunshine Swing.
1: The car is beautiful. Where did you end up going for it? This exclusive place that Dad has connections with? They've more cars from more dealerships than like anywhere else.
2: You have to put me in touch. What's it called?
1: It's Dune DL.
2: Where?
1: Dune DL? There's an accent on the E.
2: Do you mean...
1: Yes, I got it on Dune DL Cars. Lift?
2: Please. You going past Kimmage?
1: Oh, Kimmage? No. Dune DL Cars. You couldn't possibly go anywhere else.
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0: Sunshine, 106.8, Dublin's easy place to relax. A wonderful piece of class on a wonderful piece of brass. And for all the Jonah Jones fans, there he was with a song that was popularised by Frank Sinatra, with music back in the day written by Jimmy Van Heusen and Sammy Kahn. It was introduced by Sinatra and child actor Eddie Hodges in the 1959 film A Hole in the Head, and was nominated for a Grammy and went on to win an Oscar for Best Original Song at the 32nd Academy Awards. I just love it. Jonah Jones there with High Hopes. Here's Johnny Ray.
1: Come on! Come on in here, come on in here, Alexander's Ragtime Band. Come on in here, come on.

0: another great jazz standard. An anthem for generations, and of course popularised by Frank Sinatra, who released it in 1966. It was first released by Marion Montgomery in 1964, and in 1995, an album called How Long Has This Been Going On was produced by the great Van Morrison with Georgie Fame and friends, and there they were with their rendition of that timeless classic standard, That's Life. Before that, Duke Ellington, Minnie the Moocher. You're tuned to Sunshine 106.8, Dublin's easy place to relax on this Sunday evening. In fact, Dublin's easy place to relax 24 hours a day. We're coming back with the second and final Rat Pack sweep. That means we've got for you, back to back, Sammy Davis Jr., Frank Sinatra, and Dean Martin.
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0: What a happy song for a Sunday night. Sunshine 106.8, Dublin's easy place to relax, giving you Sammy Davis Jr. getting the second Rat Pack sweep underway with Sweet Gingerbread Man. Keep the emails coming in, tom@sunshineradio.ie. Let me know who it is you'd like to hear on this programme as we celebrate the songs, music and singers from the golden age of swing, big band and the great American songbook. It's the second and final Rat Pack sweep. We're going to go back to an album that was released in 1958, the album Come Dance With Me. Here's Frank Sinatra now with the orchestra conducted by Billy May. Too Close for Comfort on your Sunshine Swing.
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0: 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Sunshine Swing wrapping up the second hour and the second Rat Pack sweep with good old Dino. Wasn't he just sheer class? Wonderful voice, actor and all-round entertainer. And in there also, of course, his buddies, Frank Sinatra and Sammy Davis Jr. I hope you've enjoyed the first 2 hours. What I want you to do now is get really ready for the second 2 hours that I've got lined up for you. It's called the lounge selection portion of Sunshine Swing, and it's where we lower the tempo of the music and give you some wonderful, timeless love ballads from all these wonderful crooners of yesterday. Don't go anywhere. The news is on the way, and hour three of Sunshine Swing.
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0: Good evening, I'm Tina Gates. An investigation's underway into a serious assault in Dublin. A man is critical after the attack in Blanchardstown this afternoon. Cliona O'Dwyer reports.
1: The man in his 30s was seriously assaulted on Mill Road in Blanchardstown, where he was found unconscious shortly after 20 past four this afternoon. He's being treated for his injuries in Connolly Hospital, Blanchardstown, following the attack, where he remains in a critical condition tonight. Gardaí are appealing to anyone who witnessed this assault to come forward. Anyone who was in the Mill Road, Blanchardstown or Blanchardstown Village areas between 4pm and 4:30pm and who may have camera footage is being asked to make this available to Gardaí.
0: Gardaí are appealing for witnesses after four people were killed on Irish roads in the last 24 hours. A young woman was pronounced dead at the scene after being struck by a car on the N11 Bray Road in Loughlinstown in Dublin shortly after midnight. Donegal has been rocked by two separate fatal crashes. A man in his 20s died in hospital after his car crashed near Muff at around 9:45 last night, while yesterday afternoon's collision on the N15 near Donegal town claimed the lives of two men in their 20s and 30s. A young Irishman's one of two people killed in a road crash in Thailand. He's understood to have been a film student in Dublin. The Department of Foreign Affairs says it's aware of the case and providing consular assistance to the family. Donald Trump has issued a new threat to Iran. The US president's posted on his social media platform tonight saying the clock is ticking and they better get moving or there won't be anything left of them. Mr. Trump meets his top national security advisors on Tuesday to discuss the next steps in the war. An Ebola outbreak in Africa has been linked to 330 deaths in the Democratic Republic of Congo. Two infections have also been reported over the border in Uganda. Francis Anguzu lives in the capital, Kampala.
2: When I heard them saying they had got one suspect of Ebola, well, it frightened me. It's not a simple disease. It's a deadly disease, well. Me, as a Ugandan, I'm really frightened. I'm worried. I'm scared.
0: Ambulance worker unions will engage in talks with the HSC tomorrow to try and defend a resolution to recent pay disputes. Unite Trade Union has said they'll escalate strikes if no meaningful progress is made. Regional officer for Unite, Owen Drummy, says workers are no longer willing to carry a broken system on goodwill alone.
3: We had a planned 48-hour strike action to commence this Tuesday. Through a request from the Labour Court, we agreed to stand it down, subject to further engagement tomorrow at the court. But we also are mindful that we have a 72-hour strike action in place to proceed effective from Tuesday week, if necessary, if we can't find a resolution to this dispute.
0: Calls are growing for CCTV and extra security measures to be installed at Diamond Park in Dublin following the third arson attack in less than a year. Labour TD for the area, Mary Sherlock, says urgent action is needed.
4: It is devastating to see yet again this wanton destruction of Diamond Park. This is blatant intimidation of families in the area and it has to end. And we need to make sure that we put cameras up to stop this happening again.
0: Left-wing candidates in Galway West seem to be falling behind in the polls as Fine Gael's Sean Kine and Independent Ireland's Noel Thomas lead the charge. Voters in the area are headed to the polls in just 5 days' time. Political correspondent Sean Defoe has been assessing the state of the race.
5: The Social Democrats looking to feature okay, but probably not enough to get ahead of Labour. So it's whether all of those, plus the Greens, People Before Profit, Sheila Garrity, an independent who was involved in the Connolly campaign, not polling particularly strongly, can they all wrap up into a win? And it looks like probably not.
0: And that's your latest news update at 10:04.
6: And in sport, Westmeath are celebrating their second ever Leinster Senior Football Championship success. Mark McHugh's side won by 228 to 26 points against Dublin after extra time in the final at Croke Park this afternoon. The Lake County had 13 different scorers as they secured the Delaney Cup for the first time since 2004. Armagh have ended an 18-year wait to be crowned the Ulster Football Champions after losing the last three finals. Kieran McGeaney's team have their hands on the Anglo-Celt Cup following an extra time win over Monaghan at Clonus. Oisin O'Neill and Tiernan Kelly scored the goals as they won by 228 to 25 points in the end. Limerick have sealed a place in the knockout stages of the All-Ireland Hurling Championship. Goals from Garrod Hegarty and Peter Casey proved crucial as they beat Waterford by 229 to 220. The defeat ends Waterford's chances of progressing from the round robin and also ends the reign of the All-Ireland champions Tipperary. Dublin have successfully defended their Leinster Senior Football crown in the ladies' football, winning by 212 to 26 against Kildare at Croke Park. Rory McIlroy is currently bidding to win back-to-back major golf titles. The Masters champion is 4 under par after 9 holes of his final round at the PGA Championship, and he's 2 strokes behind the leader, Matthias Schmidt. Former winner, Padraig Harrington, has closed on 1 over par after a round of 69, while Shane Lowry has finished up on 2 over par. West Ham have lost 3-1 at Newcastle in a big blow to their hopes of avoiding Premier League relegation. That means that Tottenham can win at Chelsea on Tuesday, which would send the Hammers down. And Ireland captain Aaron King says it's hard to put into words how much it meant to overcome Scotland in the Six Nations at the Aviva Stadium. A record crowd of more than 30,000 people watched on as Scott Beaman's team ran in 8 tries and winning by 54 points to 5. It secures a 3rd place finish for Ireland in the championship. The world champions England sealed a 5th successive Grand Slam success with a 43 points to 28 victory over their title rivals France this evening. And that's your news and sport. I'm Will O'Callaghan. It's now 6 minutes past 10.
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9: Becoming dry with clear spells as the showers ease. Lowest temperatures 3 to 5 degrees. That's the latest in Sunshine. We'll have more for you in an hour.
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You and I together on this Sunday evening. Welcome on in to the second half of Sunshine Swing, known as the Lounge Selection. And I'm here, of course, every Sunday night between 8 and midnight with works of music and songs ranking amongst the most influential of all time, ensuring that their place in history, musical history that is, remains both celebrated and unretractable. The songs we've got for you over 4 hours are quite simply evergreen. And how about that, setting the pace for the second half of the programme? Scotland's Susan Boyle and America's Nat King Cole, When I Fall in Love. I hope you're in good form. I hope your weekend has gone well. We'll get you ready for a brand new week. Chill, kick off your shoes, turn off the TV. On the way in this hour will be Rosemary Clooney, Perry Como and many other great voices. And if you'd like to get in touch and recommend your favourite song or singer from the wonderful Golden Age of Swing, Big Band and Great American Songbook, well, it's easy. tom@sunshineradio.ie. tom@sunshineradio.ie. Hi to everybody in Dublin, around Ireland and listening to us around the world also this evening. Shall we keep it nice and calm, nice and ballady, nice and slow? Michael Bublé on your Sunshine Swing's Lounge Selection. Enjoy.

spread the love. It's Sunshine Swing, here to keep alive the historical contribution to music that the kings and queens of swing and jazz made to the world, and not forgetting the amazing composers and lyricists like Ian Grant and Lionel Rand, who gave us that beautiful song and the tones there on it from Rosemary Clooney, a song that we take regularly, of course, from the great Nat King Cole, Let There Be Love. Perry Como in there also, Moon River. It's Sunshine 106.8. Dublin's easy place to relax. I'm Tom Cole Jr. and this is the land selection portion of Sunshine Swing. And I want to say hi to Frank Loughran, who I'm told has his tickets for my show in the National Concert Hall. The Hot Summer's Night takes place on the 9th of July. Songs that shape the world with myself and the Shane O'Connor Quintet. And we'll also have Flo McSweeney on vocals, a lovely guest performer for you on the night, and the 50-piece choir, the Kyol Ina Choir. What a night it's going to be. I'm really looking forward to it. And also hi to Pat and Jackie Byrne, who also have the tickets. So thanks to everybody who's gone out to get the tickets for that wonderful night in the National Concert Hall. July the 9th, the songs that shape the world. We keep it alive with your help. And in fact, the night after me, this man, who has a sold-out show in the National Concert Hall, the same stage I'll be walking on the night before. I hope they brush it off and get it ready for him. It'll be Gregory Porter. Here is Gregory Porter now with the Jeff Goldblum band with Make Someone Happy. On this Sunday night, for Sunshine Swing's Lounge Selection.

Something very, very spiritual about that beautiful song that was written by Jerry Reed. And that there was Glen Campbell from his 1970 album, the Glen Campbell Good Time album. And in fact, I had that introduced to me by a very good friend called Liam Littlewood, known to many people here in Dublin as the bass player with Streetwise, the very popular band in the pub and cabaret scene. And Liam introduced that song to me, and I liked it so much that Sandy and I had it played at our wedding service. It's absolutely beautiful. Turn Around. When we come back, we'll have Nina Simone right here on Sunday Night's Sunshine Swings Lounge Selection.

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Magic Fingers and the Silver Throat of Nina Simone and the Look of Love. How good was that? Sunday nights, Sunshine 106.8, Dublin's easy place to relax. It's the 17th of May 2026. We had a very wet day. Well, heavy downpours periodically here in Dublin today. I don't know what the weather was like in your area, but the good news is the weather forecast apparently are guaranteeing us nice warm temperatures here in this part of the world in the mid-20s from Wednesday. So we'll have sunshine in the sky and sunshine on the radio. I want to say hi to Paddy and Bernice, who are probably not worried about the rain. They're in Estepona in Spain, you lucky things. And they're tuned to Sunshine Swing tonight. Don't forget, if you're going anywhere in the world, take us with you with the free Sunshine app that you can download free on your handheld device, and we'll be there for you. And it's a wonderful way of staying in touch when you're away. Now, what we're going to do next is we're going to take a song from Jo Stafford. And here she is with the Paul Weston Orchestra, one we all know and love here on Sunday nights. I'll Be Seeing You on Sunshine Swing's Lounge Selection.

Sunshine Swing's lounge selection, where it's not just music, it's a conversation between souls. And what a lovely voice, a unique voice that lady had. That was first recorded, that song, I just learned today, by Glenn Miller and his orchestra, with vocal refrain by Ray Birrell, back in 1940. And then if you fast forward to 1959, the song written by Ruth Lowe was recorded by the one and only Billie Holiday. And there she was with Ray Ellis and his orchestra, I'll Be Seeing You. And Tony Bennett in there also, MacArthur's Park. We've got more beauties, timeless songs on the way after the new sport and weather update from the Sunshine News Desk. You get nice and comfy. Come back to me for the final hour of tonight's programme, where I've got more fabulous laid-back loungy tunes from some of the finest crooners that ever graced the stage. Right here for you on Sunshine Swing's Lounge Selection.

0: 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Oh, too expensive, is it? All right, we like you. We'll do it for nothing. 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
11: At 11, good evening, I'm Tina Gates. An investigation's underway into a serious assault in Dublin. A man is critical after the attack in Blanchardstown this afternoon, Fiona O'Dwyer reports.
12: The man in his 30s was seriously assaulted on Mill Road in Blanchardstown, where he was found unconscious shortly after 20 past four this afternoon. He's being treated for his injuries in Connolly Hospital, Blanchardstown, following the attack, where he remains in a critical condition tonight. Gardaí are appealing to anyone who witnessed this assault to come forward. Anyone who was in the Mill Road, Blanchardstown or Blanchardstown Village areas between 4pm and 4:30pm and who may have camera footage is being asked to make this available to Gardaí.
11: Gardaí are appealing for witnesses after four people were killed on Irish roads in the last 24 hours. A young woman was pronounced dead at the scene after being struck by a car on the N11 Bray Road in Loughlinstown in Dublin shortly after midnight. Donegal has been rocked by two separate fatal crashes. A man in his 20s died in hospital after his car crashed near Muff at around 9:45 last night, while yesterday afternoon's collision on the N15 near Donegal town claimed the lives of two men in their 20s and 30s. A young Irish man's one of two people killed in a road crash in Thailand. It's understood he was a film student in Dublin. He'd been travelling on a scooter with his Czech girlfriend, who also died in the crash. The Department of Foreign Affairs says it's aware of the case and providing consular assistance to the family. Donald Trump has issued a new threat to Iran. The US president's posted on his social media platform saying the clock is ticking and they better get moving or there won't be anything left of them. Mr. Trump meets his top national security advisors on Tuesday to discuss the next steps in the war. A senior health official in Africa says he's in panic mode because of an Ebola outbreak linked to scores of deaths. More than 330 suspected cases have been recorded in the Democratic Republic of Congo. The World Health Organization's declared it a public health emergency of international concern. Professor Kingston Mills from Trinity College has been explaining how it's transmitted.
13: It's body fluids, so it's close body contact. It's not an airborne virus, so again, it's not like influenza or SARS-CoV-2, which is very easy to transmit because of sneezing and coughing. This requires body contacts with body fluids. So you really do need close contact to get infected. So that makes it easier to contain it.
11: Ambulance worker unions will engage in talks with the HSE tomorrow to try to find a resolution to recent pay disputes. Unite Trade Union has said they'll escalate strikes if no meaningful progress is made. Regional officer for Unite, Owen Drummy, says workers are no longer willing to carry a broken system on goodwill alone.
14: We had a planned 48-hour strike action to commence this Tuesday. Through a request from the Labour Court, we agreed to stand it down, subject to further engagement tomorrow at court. But we also are mindful that we have a 72-hour strike action in place to proceed effective from Tuesday week, if necessary, if we can't find a resolution to this dispute.
11: Two men in their 20s and 30s are due in court in the morning following a drug seizure in Athy in County Kildare on Saturday. Gardaí attached to the Kildare South Drug Unit found €60,000 worth of cannabis and €20,000 worth of cocaine following a search at a residential premises in the town. €8,500 in cash was also seized and two arrests were made. Calls are growing for CCTV and extra security measures to be installed at Diamond Park in Dublin. It follows the third arson attack in less than a year. Labour TD for the area, Mary Sherlock, says urgent action's needed.
15: It is devastating to see yet again this wanton destruction of Diamond Park. This is blatant intimidation of families in the area, and it has to end. And we need to make sure that we put cameras up to stop this happening again.
11: And that's your latest news update at 4 minutes past 11.
16: And in sport, Westmeath are celebrating their second ever Leinster Senior Football Championship success. Mark McHugh's side won by 228 to 26 points against Dublin after extra time in the final at Croke Park this afternoon. The Lake County had 13 different scorers as they secured the Delaney Cup for the first time since 2004. Armagh have ended their 18-year wait to be crowned Ulster Football Champions after losing the last three finals. Kieran McGeaney's team have their hands on the Anglo-South Cup following an extra time win against Monaghan at Clonus. Limerick have sealed a place in the knockout stages of the All-Ireland Hurling Championship. Goals from Garrod Hegarty and Peter Casey proved crucial as they beat Waterford by 229 to 220. The defeat ends Waterford's chances of progressing from their round robin and also ends the reign of the All-Ireland champions Tipperary. Dublin successfully defended their Leinster Senior Ladies football title, overcoming Kildare by 212 to 26. Aaron Ray has opened up a two-shot lead on the final day of Golf's PGA Championship, the second major of the season. He's 7 under par after 14 holes, with Justin Thomas, the clubhouse leader, at 5 under par. The Masters champion, Rory McIlroy, is 4 under par, playing the 15th. Former winner, Patrick Harrington, closed on 1 under par, while Shane Lowry finished on 2 over. West Ham have lost 3-1 to Newcastle in a big blow to their hopes of avoiding Premier League relegation. It means that a Tottenham win at Chelsea on Tuesday would send the Hammers down. And Ireland captain Aaron King says it's hard to put into words how much it meant to overcome Scotland in rugby's Six Nations at the Aviva Stadium today. A record crowd of more than 30,000 watched on as Scott Beaman's team ran in 8 tries in winning by 54 points to 5. It also secures a third place finish in the championship for Ireland, and it's the first time since 2020 that they've won 3 games in this competition. The world champions England, well, they sealed a 5th successive Grand Slam, a 43 points to 28 victory tonight against their title rivals France. That's your news and sport. I'm Will O'Callaghan. It's now 6 minutes past 11.
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17: Becoming dry with clear spells as the showers ease tonight. Those temperatures, 3 to 5 degrees. That's the latest from Sunshine. We'll have more for you in an hour.
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A very good evening to you on this Sunday night. I hope your weekend has gone well and your Sunday also. And if you've got an hour to spare, stick with me. I'm here up until midnight with some beautiful timeless songs. It's Tom Cole Jr. here, and it's Sunshine Swing's lounge selection at this time of the night is what we do. We give you some beautiful loungy, chilled, layback ballads from some of the finest crooners that ever graced the stages across the world. And there's husband and wife who worked together for so many, many, many years, keeping all this great music alive that we love. It was Steve Lawrence and Edie Gourmet getting us on the way in the final hour with Sunrise, Sunset. Thanks to everybody who's been in touch tonight. Tom at sunshineradio.ie. You know how to keep me company, and you certainly know your music. You're recommending some incredible songs and singers all night long for the show, and some of which we've already heard. And if you haven't heard what you've recommended, stick with me. We may get it in tonight, and if not, we may consider it for another playlist on another Sunday night's Sunshine Swing. In this hour, we'll have Nancy Wilson. We'll have Lindley Hamilton, one of Ireland's finest trumpet players. He will be appearing with me in July on the stage in the National Concert Hall for the Songs That Shaped the World. So a taste of Lindley on the way. We'll have Nat King Cole. We'll have Louis Armstrong with the Gordon Jenkins Orchestra. And keep the emails coming in. Tom at sunshineradio.ie. And hi to everybody in leafy Terenure, Dublin, especially John Miller, a regular listener to the programme. He was in touch to say, really enjoy the show every Sunday, Tom. Annie Ella on your playlist. John Miller in Terenure. Is your timing good or what?

0: beautiful was that? Sunday night, you're on Sunshine, 106.8, Dublin's easy place to relax. I'm Tom Cole Jr., this, the Lounge Selection. And there he goes, the Doctor of Jazz from County Down in Northern Ireland. He's played alongside Van Morrison, Jackie Dunkwith and Paul Brady, to mention but a few, has had 5 studio albums released, and I'm delighted that he's going to be part of the Shane O'Connor Quintet for the National Concert Hall show, The Songs That Shape the World, with myself on Thursday, the 9th of July. And if you love trumpet, you're going to love hearing Linley Hamilton. And there he was, tipping his hat to the Beatles, and I Love You So. Before that, Nat King Cole, Answer Me, My Love, and Louis with the Gordon Jenkins Orchestra. It's all in a dream. Now, when we come back, we'll have a final offering from the chairman of the board, Francis Albert Sinatra.
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1: If you've got your feet up tonight, when you're sipping a nice cool one, that, especially for you, conjuring up feelings of a summer, which is on the way, by the way, with our fingers crossed. It's Sunshine 106.8, Dublin's easy place to relax, and another great crooner that when he sings, it feels like a hug for the heart, doesn't it? There he was from his 1966 album, the album Strangers in the Night, and it was, of course, conducted by Nelson Riddle and arranged by Nelson Riddle for Frank Sinatra, that timeless, timeless classic, Summer Wind. On the way, I've got Peggy Lee, but up next, it's Nancy Wilson on your Sunshine Swings Lounge Selection.

0: wrapping you up in a nice warm blanket of musical nostalgia, and the lovely sound of the Ray Conniff Orchestra with a song that was written by Sammy Fain and Paul Francis Webster, covered by many, many an artist over the years, and one of my late father's favourite songs, Love is a Many Splendored Thing. And Peggy Lee dropping in for the last time tonight to give us her rendition of Strangers in the Night. Before we go, we'll have Doris Day as requested, and I'll also have Johnny Mathis. We're going to take a short break. We'll be back with more beautiful Lounge Selection songs and singers right after these.
1: The car is beautiful. Where did you end up going for it?
2: This exclusive place that Dad has connections with. They have more cars from more dealerships than like anywhere else.
1: You have to put me in touch. What's it called?
2: It's Dune DL.
1: Where?
2: Dune DL. There's an accent on the E.
1: Do you mean...
2: Yes, I got it on Dune DL Cars. Lift?
1: Please. You're going past Kimmage.
2: Oh, Kimmage. No. Dune DL Cars. You couldn't possibly go anywhere else.
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tell him, Willie. You tell him. Willie Nelson, who is still going strong, still with us. And there he was, reminding us what a wonderful world we have, although there's a lot of crazy madness and crazy people in it at the moment. I hope it's just a cycle, and I hope it'll pass on and we'll get back to some semblance of normality in no time. In the meantime, we'll try and keep you sane here 24 hours a day on Sunshine 106.8 with lovely relaxing music, and I'll do my little part on Sunday nights between 8 and midnight with Sunshine Swing and the Lounge Selection. I was speaking earlier on in the earlier part of the show about Sammy Davis Jr. and Frank Sinatra, who passed away during the month of May. May seems to be a month where a lot of the stars of yesterday and this kind of music decided to get their wings and take off. And, for example, Perry Como, we mark his anniversary, or did mark his anniversary, on the 12th of May of this month. Doris Day, the 13th of May. Sinatra, the 14th of May. And Sammy Davis Jr., the 16th of May. Isn't that very ironic? And of course, they're here for you every Sunday night. We've already had Sammy and Frank, and we've had Perry. I think it's time we took something from the beautiful, delightful Doris Day. And here she is, with one of our favourites, given to the world, you might say, by the great Judy Garland. You'll know the song. Enjoy.

0: Sunshine 106.8. Dublin's easy place to relax. How lovely was that? It started out in 1950. It was written by Sid Lipman and Sylvia D. And in 1950, Victor Young and his orchestra released it. But tonight, we took it from an album that was released in 72 by the great Johnny Mathis, the album Song Sung Blue, the song Too Young. Wrapping up tonight's Sunshine Swing and the Land Selection, I do hope you heard something along the way that tickled your heart and brought back some memories for you. If you're around next Sunday night, we'll do it all over again. Thank you for your time, your texts and your emails. After the updated news, sport and weather from the Sunshine News Desk, we continue with Mellow Moments, and then Robbie Fogarty will be here at 6 a.m. in the morning to get another week of sunshine on the way. And Robbie would love your company if you're an early bird. So, in the meantime, from Tom Cole Jr., you're Mr. Sunshine Swing. Sincerely saying thank you, take care, good night, and God bless.
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12: At midnight. Good evening, I'm Tina Gates. An investigation is underway into a serious assault in Dublin. A man is critical after an attack in Blanchardstown this afternoon. Cliona O'Dwyer reports.
13: The man in his 30s was seriously assaulted on Mill Road in Blanchardstown, where he was found unconscious shortly after 20 past four this afternoon. He's being treated for his injuries in Connolly Hospital, Blanchardstown, following the attack, where he remains in a critical condition tonight. Gardaí are appealing to anyone who witnessed this assault to come forward. Anyone who was in the Mill Road, Blanchardstown or Blanchardstown Village areas between 4 p.m. and 4:30 p.m. and who may have camera footage is being asked to make this available to Gardaí.
12: Gardaí are appealing for witnesses after four people were killed on Irish roads in the last 24 hours. A young woman died when she was hit by a car on the N11 Bray Road in Loughlinstown in Dublin shortly after midnight last night. And there have been two separate fatal crashes in Donegal. A man in his 20s died after his car crashed near Muff at around 9:45 last night. And two men in their 20s and 30s died in a collision on the N15 near Donegal town yesterday afternoon. A young Irishman is one of two people killed in a road crash in Thailand. He's understood to have been a film student in Dublin. He'd been travelling on a scooter with his Czech girlfriend, who also died in the crash. The Department of Foreign Affairs says it's aware of the case and providing consular assistance to the family. Donald Trump has warned Iran there won't be anything left of them if they don't get moving. The US president has posted on his Truth Social platform pressuring Tehran to concede to demands, including dismantling its nuclear program and missile stocks. He warned that time's running short before a fresh wave of US military action might be launched. He said the clock is ticking and they better get moving fast. A senior health official in Africa says he's in panic mode because of an Ebola outbreak linked to scores of deaths. More than 330 suspected cases have been recorded in the Democratic Republic of Congo. The World Health Organization's declared it a public health emergency of international concern. Professor Kingston Mills from Trinity College has been explaining how it's transmitted.
14: It's body fluids, so it's close body contact. It's not an airborne virus, so again, it's not like influenza or SARS-CoV-2, which is very easy to transmit because of sneezing and coughing. This requires body contacts with body fluids. So you really do need close contact to get infected. So that makes it easier to contain it.
12: Ambulance worker unions will engage in talks with the HSE tomorrow to try and find a resolution to recent pay disputes. But the Unite Trade Union has said they'll escalate strikes if no meaningful progress is made. Regional officer for Unite, Owen Drummy, says workers are no longer willing to carry a broken system on goodwill alone.
15: We had a planned 48-hour strike action to commence this Tuesday. Through a request from the Labour Court, we agreed to stand it down, subject to further engagement tomorrow at the court. But we also are mindful that we have a 72-hour strike action in place to proceed effective from Tuesday week, if necessary, if we can't find a resolution to this dispute.
12: Two men in their 20s and 30s are due in court in the morning following a drug seizure in a Thai in County Kildare on Saturday. Gardaí attached to the Kildare South drug unit found €60,000 worth of cannabis and €20,000 worth of cocaine following a search at a residential premises in the town. €8,500 in cash was also seized and two arrests were made. And calls are growing for CCTV and extra security measures to be installed at Diamond Park in Dublin following the third arson attack in less than a year. Labour TD for the area, Mary Sherlock, says urgent action's needed.
16: It is devastating to see yet again this wanton destruction of Diamond Park. This is blatant intimidation of families in the area, and it has to end. And we need to make sure that we put cameras up to stop this happening again.
12: And that's your latest news update at 4 minutes past midnight.
17: And in sport, Westmeath are celebrating their second ever Leinster Senior Football Championship success. Mark McHugh's side won by 228 to 26 points against Dublin after extra time in the final at Croke Park this afternoon. The Lake County had 13 different scores. They secured the Delaney Cup for the first time since 2004. Armagh have ended their 18-year wait to be crowned Ulster Football Champions after losing the last three finals. Kiermaghini's team have their hands on the Anglo-Sel Cup following an extra time win over Monaghan in Clonus. Limerick have sealed a place in the knockout stages of the All-Ireland Hurling Championship. Goals from Garrett Hegarty and Peter Casey proved crucial as they beat Waterford by 229 to 220. The defeat ends Waterford's chances of progressing from the round robin in Munster and also ends All-Ireland champions Tipperary's reign. Dublin have successfully defended their Leinster Senior Ladies football title, 13 in a row champions now, after a 212 to 26 win against Kildare at Croke Park. Aaron Rye is on the cusp of winning the PGA Championship Golf second major of the season. The Englishman holds a three-shot lead on 9 under par after a round of 65. Rory McIlroy shot a final round 69 to end up on 4 under par, and he's currently in a share of 5th place. Former winner Potter Carrington closed out on 1 over par, with Shane Lowry finishing on 2 over. West Ham have lost 3-1 at Newcastle in what's a big blow to their hopes of staying in the Premier League. It means a Tottenham win at Chelsea on Tuesday would send the Hammers down. And Ireland captain Aaron King says it's hard to put into words how much it meant to overcome Scotland in the Six Nations at the Aviva Stadium. A record crowd of more than 30,000 watched on as Scott Beaman's team ran in 8 tries in winning by 54 points to 5. It means that Ireland have finished in 3rd place in the championship. The world champions England sealed a 5th successive Grand Slam with a 43-28 victory against their title rivals France. And that's your news in sports. I'm Will O'Callaghan. It's now 6 minutes past midnight.

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